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1: 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It's okay to cry. 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

0: there, but where all of these teams can beat the other. Like, it looks to me like the Eastern Conference is going to be really, really well balanced. You know, I think New York is a cut above everyone else, and I think Detroit is like is going to be right behind them. But then you look at some of these other teams. I mean, Philadelphia is certainly who we're talking about. I think it's going to be pretty evenly balanced.
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9: Hope everyone's having a fantastic holiday weekend. 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

0: 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Maybe it's the one that you win. But to do it, like, essentially 3 times where you got to knock off the big heavy hitters, they're good enough to dream big.
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7: Here's your Total Security of Southern Minnesota weather forecast. I'm meteorologist Megan Mulford. A flood watch continues until 7 a.m. tomorrow. Chance of severe thunderstorms tonight. Otherwise, cloudy skies expected. Lows level off around 66. Winds out of the south, 5 to 10 miles an hour. Cloudy skies expected again tomorrow. Chance of thunderstorms. Daytime highs approaching 84. From the Weatherology Weather Center, I'm staff meteorologist Megan Mulford. Currently, it's 72 degrees.
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13: Others, right? A team like the Sixers.
14: And the 76ers continue to add scoring. Shams reporting that they have agreed with guard Anthony Simons on a 2-year deal. At the World Cup, in the knockout stage, Portugal is moving on after a thriller over Croatia, 2-1. The go-ahead goal scored in stoppage time, and Portuguese star Cristiano Ronaldo scored the game-time goal on a penalty kick late in the 67th minute, his first career knockout goal. And Portugal will move on to face Spain, who defeated Australia 3-0. They played in the round of 16 on Monday in Dallas. In golf, after one round of the John Deere Classic, Lucas Glover and Zach Blair share the lead at 8-under, one in front of a group that includes Zach Johnson. Baseball, the Rangers.

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3: Here's your total security of Southern Minnesota weather forecast and meteorologist Megan Mulford. A flood watch continues until 7 a.m. tomorrow. Chance of severe thunderstorms tonight, otherwise cloudy skies expected. Lows dip down to about 66. Winds out of the south, 5 to 10 miles an hour. Cloudy skies expected again tomorrow. Chance of thunderstorms, highs level off around 84. From the Weatherology Weather Center, I'm meteorologist Megan Mulford. Right now, 73.
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0: With Evan Cohen, Chris Canty, and me, Michelle Smallman. We'll continue to react to all the fallout from Boston's decision to trade Jaylen Brown to the 76ers, including what's next for the Celtics. It's on Sportsmanlike, 6 a.m. Eastern, right here on ESPN Radio, ESPN2, and ESPNU.
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12: Gets Giancarlo Ramos with a clutch header as they rally to stun Croatia. Final there is 2-1. There will be one more match coming up tonight, 11 o'clock Eastern Time. Switzerland taking on Algeria. Elsewhere from the NBA, Torrey Eason agrees to return to the Rockets. He gets a 5-year, $81.5 million deal. Also, Anthony Simons, he's going to join Jaylen Brown in Philadelphia, 2 years and $12.3 million. We're still waiting to find out where LeBron's going to go. We'll discuss more about Jaylen Brown coming up, why the Celtics moved on from him. That's all coming up next here on Game Night on ESPN Radio with John Michaels and Teron Davenport and the all-new ESPN app.
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14: The Celtics are trading Jaylen Brown to the Sixers for Paul George, 2 first-round picks and 2 second-round draft picks.
15: For the Celtics, they tried to trade for Giannis. They offered Jaylen Brown and 2 unprotected first-round picks for Giannis. They missed out, but ever since then, they didn't just stop the conversations there. They continue to have trade talks.
16: I think it's something Philadelphia had to do. I woke up this morning and I looked at the Eastern Conference and I looked at where Philadelphia was. I thought this was a team that was outside of the play-in.
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1: Here's your total security of Southern Minnesota weather forecast. I'm meteorologist Megan Mulford. A flood watch continues until 7 a.m. tomorrow. Chance of thunderstorms tonight. Otherwise, mainly cloudy skies expected. Lows dip down to about 66. Winds out of the southeast, 5 to 10 miles an hour. Chance of thunderstorms tomorrow. Daytime highs approaching 84. Cloudy skies expected. From the Weatherology Weather Center, I'm staff meteorologist Megan Mulford. Currently, 71.
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5: Going on this evening, you had the Braves losing to the Cardinals. They fall in that one 11-5. Right now, in the top of the seventh, Seattle with a 1-0 lead over the Angels. Seattle only has one hit so far on the game. Dodgers trying to make a comeback. They trail the Padres 6-4. That game right now being played in the top of the fifth inning. From the NBA, Anfernee Simons, he's going to join Jaylen Brown in Beantown. He's signing a two-year, $12.3 million deal. Actually, he's going to Philadelphia, not Boston. I'm so used to Jaylen Brown being in Boston and Terry Easton staying with the Rockets. 5 years, $81.5 million. Coming up, we'll talk some MLB All-Star Game. 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
8: 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Correct answer. 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
5: 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John Michaels alongside Teron Davenport, and we're going to get the help of Sister Sledge. Tara's going to jump in and help us out here. We got to figure out, Teron, who in the heck should be in the All-Star game for both the American League and the National League.
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0: So the full list of finalists in the National League outfield: Brandon Marsh of the Phillies, Juan Soto of the Mets, Michael Harris II of the Braves, Andy Páez of the Dodgers, Ronald Acuña Jr. of the Braves, and Teoscar Hernandez of the Dodgers.
1: So you could take Ronald Acuña out. As much as I love Ronald, he's injured. He's got a hammy. He's not going to play anyway, even if he makes it. Juan Soto's going to get in. Andy Páez is going to get in. And Michael Harris better get in. Money Mike's my dude. We know his pops really well. He comes on our show all the time. He's had a great year for the first half for the Braves. So hopefully those are the three. But you're right, James Woods should be in. You could argue Jordan Walker should be in as well from the St. Louis Cardinals, or Pete Crow Armstrong. Like, there's a lot of really good options in the outfield this year.
2: Yeah, Pete Crow Armstrong. Listen, man, my stomach hurts every time you mention PCA. You know, that Carlos, I always say Carlos Baeger. The trade with the Cubs, and he ended up leaving. It was there half a season.
3: Javi Baez didn't. That wasn't enough for you.
2: Nah, that was it. It makes my stomach hurt. But you know, to John's point, I think Armstrong should be in there. But I think it's going to end up being Soto. I like the Michael Harris selection, and Teoscar Hernandez should not be in there. I'm going to go ahead and go with, dare I say, a Philly and Brandon Marsh.
1: Okay.
0: Brandon Marsh is having a really good year, I gotta say. Last one, National League finalists at catcher: Drake Baldwin of the Atlanta Braves and Will Smith of the Los Angeles Dodgers.
1: This would have been a no-brainer a month ago. Unfortunately, Drake has come back and really struggled after injury. He went 0-for-30 with like 18 strikeouts. His average dropped from 3-something down to 255. But Drizzy's been really good. He's been the better catcher. He's been better than Will Smith. So Drake Baldwin should start.
2: Yeah, I'm going to agree with you on Baldwin. I think he should be. I know he's had a bad stretch. The Braves themselves have had a tough one. But, I'm going to go with Baldwin.
1: This is another one. Hunter Goodman's got 27 home runs at catcher for Colorado, and yet he will not be a starter. So either way, there'll be a lot of these guys that get picked by the managers and end up making it anyway, which will be fantastic. Coming up, apparently we have the American Royal Wedding happening tomorrow at Madison Square Garden. We've got our breakdown of Travis Kelce and Taylor Swift. It's coming up next on ESPN Radio and the all-new ESPN app.
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9: 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John Michaels alongside Teron Davenport. A lot of NBA conversation going on. Jaylen Brown on the move. Could that be the precursor to the King heading to the city of brotherly love? I didn't think, Teron, 3 days ago that there would be any chance in hell that LeBron would really end up anywhere other than Cleveland or Miami. I guess Golden State is a thing. And now there's a lot of conversation because Jaylen's there and Tyrese Maxey's there and Joel Embiid that maybe King James could be enticed to go to Philadelphia. Like, if you had a sell for Philadelphia, what would it be?
10: Yeah, I think the sell would be, this is a city that if you could deliver them a championship, will love you for life. And you will always have a key to the city if you help bring a championship. And even if you don't, and you bring them close to one, just ask Allen Iverson. They will always appreciate the way you play, as long as you really give your, like, you just, it's a blue-collar city. And if you have a blue-collar approach, which LeBron James does, you will be a god in the city. And then on top of that, the city offers so much from a food perspective. It's a city where it's beautiful. And, I mean, this city loves its sports so much. I don't know that there's another city in the world that is as passionate for the city, their sports teams as Philadelphia. Now, I mean, I know a lot of cities will

0: Since 1946, Paralyzed Veterans of America has kept a promise to our wounded veterans. 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
1: And I wanted to talk to you anyway about the UFO reports, what you think of them.
2: The best thing about it is it's really exciting. We got complete vindication because basically what happened was is the government admitted that we don't know what these spots, these objects, these bright lights are, but basically you can help the government because the thing we're finding out is government's not that bright and they need our...
3: Fox News, I'm Sue Gussman. A Maryland man accused of vandalizing the Lincoln Memorial reflecting pool in Washington, D.C. in the days following June's UFC event at the White House.
4: David Hearn, a former Olympic canoe racer, is charged with a felony count of destruction of government property. Accused by U.S. Attorney Jeanine Pirro of intentionally ripping part of the painted blue liner from the renovated reflecting pool last month. Hearn says he reached into the pool.
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0: watch continues until 1 p.m. tomorrow afternoon. Cloudy skies expected overnight with thunderstorms likely. Lows dip down to about 66. Winds out of the southeast, 5 to 10 miles an hour. Overcast skies again Friday. Chance of thunderstorms. Highs level off around 84. From the Weatherology Weather Center, I'm meteorologist Megan Mulford. Currently 68.
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0: flood watch continues until 1 p.m. tomorrow afternoon. Cloudy skies expected overnight with thunderstorms likely. Lows dip down to about 66. Winds out of the southeast, 5 to 10 miles an hour. Overcast skies again Friday. Chance of thunderstorms. Highs level off around 84. From the Weatherology Weather Center, I'm meteorologist Megan Mulford. Currently 68.
1: News. I'm Ted Lindner. The heat is on as millions of Americans are sweltering under a massive heat dome. Fox Weather's Michael Estime says it's about to even get hotter.
2: We're thinking that tomorrow on Friday, not only do we add a few degrees to our actual temperatures, but also to our feels-like temperatures as well, where we could peak between 110 to 115 degrees in terms of our feels-like temperature on Friday.
1: And millions of Americans are packing the nation's roads and airports ahead of the 4th of July holiday. AAA predicting record-setting travel.
3: A record setting 72 million Americans are expected to vacation this holiday weekend. Despite the massive numbers, travel is only up 0.5% from last year.
1: Fox's Dana Marie McNichol. And Venezuela's interim president, Delcy Rodriguez, says the death toll in the twin earthquake tragedy last week now stands at 2,595. Nearly 50,000 people remain unaccounted for. 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

0: official total security of Southern Minnesota weather forecast, I'm meteorologist Megan Mulford. A flood watch continues until 1 p.m. this afternoon. Chance of thunderstorms overnight, otherwise cloudy skies expected. Lows dip down to about 66. Winds out of the south, 5 to 10 miles an hour. Cloudy skies with a few peaks of sun Friday. Chance of thunderstorms, highs level off around 84. From the Weatherology Weather Center, I'm meteorologist Megan Mulford. Currently 67.
1: Fox News, I'm Sue Gussman. A Maryland man accused of vandalizing the Lincoln Memorial Reflecting Pool in Washington.
2: David Hearn, a former Olympic canoe racer, is charged with a felony count of destruction of government property.

0: Accused by U.S. Attorney Jeanine Pirro of intentionally ripping part of the painted blue liner from the renovated reflecting pool last month. Hearn says he reached into the pool to examine coating already peeled and briefly touched a chunk still attached to the pool.
1: Fox's Jared Halperin. The Utah Supreme Court won't hear an appeal from Charlie Kirk's accused killer to ban cameras in the courtroom.
2: The Utah Supreme Court's rejected a request from the attorneys for Tyler Robinson who don't want cameras allowed in the courtroom, and due to the ruling, Monday's preliminary hearing in the case can move forward. Utah County Judge Tony Graff has ruled news media cameras will be allowed in, but portable electronic devices will not be.
1: America's listening to Fox News.
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5: Millions on the move. I'm Sue Guzman, Fox News. More than 72 million Americans are expected to hit the road this 4th of July weekend.
6: Most people will drive around 61 million, with another roughly 6 million catching a flight. In fact, Delta is warning that flights out of LaGuardia could be affected in part because of hot weather. Airfare is up substantially from a year ago because of higher jet fuel prices, up around 27% according to the latest inflation report, and gas prices are up 67 cents a gallon compared to 4th of July weekend last year.
5: Fox's Grady Trimble in Chicago. U.S. and Iran have concluded peace ceasefire talks in Doha, Qatar. Both sides.

0: And welcome back to Coast, George Norrie with Kimberly Meredith. Kimberly, before we take calls, let's talk a little bit about your book, Awakening to the Fifth Dimension. Tell us about it and where people can get it.
1: Thank you, George. My book is called Awakening to the Fifth Dimension, Discovering Your Soul's Path to Healing. And it's about my near-death experiences, but also about how to awaken your own consciousness and move into not only the fifth dimension, but into the higher matrix, into many dimensions and frequencies, and to learn how to have daily meditation and practices and skills. And one of them is to let go of fear, learning to forgive, and the power of miracles and healing. And I also threw in a bunch of recipes. So I also have like smoothies and all kinds of fun stuff in there. And so I really dive in deep into learning how to activate your third eye and all kinds of fun stuff in here. I think you guys might like it. And also there's a lot of documents.

0: Official Total Security of Southern Minnesota weather forecast and meteorologist Megan Mulford. A flood watch continues until 1 p.m. this afternoon. Chance of thunderstorms overnight, otherwise cloudy skies expected. Lows dip down to about 66. Winds out of the south, 5 to 10 miles an hour. Chance of thunderstorms Friday. Daytime highs approaching 85. Cloudy skies with a few peaks of sun. From the Weatherology Weather Center, I'm staff meteorologist Megan Mulford. Currently, it's 68 degrees.
1: News, I'm Ted Linder. Millions of Americans packing the nation's roads and airports ahead of the July 4th holiday weekend. AAA predicting record-setting travel.
2: A record-setting 72 million Americans are expected to vacation this holiday weekend. Despite the massive numbers, travel is only up 0.5% from last year.
1: Fox's Dan-Marie McNichol. Venezuelans interim president Delcy Rodriguez says the death toll in the twin earthquake tragedy last week now stands at 2,595. Nearly 50,000 people remain unaccounted for. And a speeding, overcrowded passenger bus plunged from a highway into a rocky ravine in southwestern Pakistan on Friday, killing at least 40 people, injuring 8 others in one of the deadliest road accidents in recent years. The bus carrying not only its own passengers, but

0: Also, passengers from another bus that had broken down, leaving the vehicle overcrowded. 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
4: The heat is on in the east. I'm Ted Lindner, Fox News. From Memphis to Milwaukee to Maine, millions of Americans dealing with extreme heat heading into the 4th of July holiday weekend. Fox's Michael Estime is in D.C. with more.
5: We have excessive heat warnings that are in effect not just today but through tomorrow, meaning that at times it could feel like 115 degrees. Amtrak issuing speed restrictions because of the heat when temperatures pass 95 degrees to prevent the tracks from warping. So expect those restrictions to add at least 15 to 30 minutes to your trip, according to Amtrak. And D.C. isn't alone. Nearly 200 million Americans battling temperatures north of 90 degrees through the holiday weekend. It's shaping up to be the hottest 4th of July in the Northeast and, of course, across the Mid-Atlantic states in more than a decade.
4: Temperatures in New York City, Philly, and D.C. could hit triple digits again today. Mediated talks and hostilities in the Middle East wrapping up in Qatar. Fox's Jeff Paul.
6: The latest round of indirect talks between the U.S. and Iran wrapped up in Doha, Qatar. The latest, at least for now. Officials there saying that positive progress has been made, and they're already talking about when they will host the next round of discussions. That will likely

0: Marshall Total Security of Southern Minnesota weather forecast and meteorologist Megan Mulford. A flood watch continues until 1 p.m. this afternoon. Chance of thunderstorms overnight, otherwise cloudy skies expected. Lows dip down to about 66. Winds out of the south, 5 to 10 miles an hour. Chance of thunderstorms Friday. Daytime highs approaching 85. Cloudy skies with a few peaks of sun. From the Weatherology Weather Center, I'm staff meteorologist Megan Mulford. Currently 67.
1: News. I'm Sue Guzman. A break in the U.S.-Iran talks as Tehran holds a funeral for its supreme leader who was killed by the U.S. at the start of the conflict.
2: Talks between the U.S. and Iran concludes with, quote, positive progress, according to mediators. Qatar and Pakistan mediated the talks in Doha. Discussions are expected to restart again following the state funeral of Iran's late supreme leader, Ayatollah Ali Khamenei.
1: Fox's Chandler Painter, a Maryland man accused of vandalizing the Lincoln Memorial reflecting pole in Washington.
3: David Hearn, a former Olympic canoe racer, is charged with a felony count of destruction of government property, accused by U.S. Attorney Jeanine Pirro of intentionally ripping part of the painted blue liner from the renovated reflecting pool last month. Hearn says he reached into the pool to examine coating already peeled and briefly touched a chunk still attached to the pool.
1: Fox's Jared Halpern, America's listening to Fox News.
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11: I'm Dave Anthony, Fox News. Heat warnings or alerts are up from Kansas to Michigan, Tennessee over to North Carolina, and all the way up to Maine.
12: This is dangerous heat, a second day where the air temperatures will reach 100 degrees or better, but you throw in the humidity and it will feel anywhere from 105 to 115.
11: That's Fox Weather meteorologist Craig Herrera. It'll be as hot or almost as hot tomorrow on the 4th of July. President Trump says despite that, he plans a long speech in Washington celebrating America 250 today. He'll speak at Mount Rushmore.
13: There will be a flyover featuring the new Air Force One, Black Hawk helicopters, and a B-2 bomber, so that is expected to thrill the crowds watching below. Besides the president's remarks, the evening will culminate with a fireworks display lighting up the skies over Keystone and Rapid City, South Dakota.
11: That's Fox's Madeline Rivera. In Washington, a former Olympic canoeist is in trouble for what he did in the water in D.C. David Hearn charged with felony destruction of property, accused of doing this to the reflecting pool.
14: The National Park Service employees observed Hearn actually forcefully and violently pulling up and removing the bottom liner with both hands.
11: That's U.S. Attorney for D.C., Jeanine Pirro. It happened after President Trump hired a contractor to seal the bottom of the pool with blue paint. The president says vandals cut that lining as the pool turned to green from algae.
13: Hearn denies destroying anything and claims he was just examining the already peeled coating after stopping by the pool during a 64-mile bike ride. In a statement, his attorney saying this, quote, Davey Hearn is innocent. These charges are outrageous and should be alarming to every American.
11: Fox's Chandler Painter. Days after more U.S. and Iran talks with mediators trying to work out a final nuclear deal, Iran readied for days of mourning, a public funeral for the late Supreme Leader killed in the first day of the U.S. attacks with Israel. America's

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0: used to be investigated as a kidnapping for ransom case. I'm Donna Warder.
1: Well, the heat's adding strains on areas with data centers, raising the temperature on AI debates. With that, here's Lisa Dwyer.
2: Hot weather typically drives up electricity demand in general. Local communities argue that big data centers are adding additional strain on their power grids. Jonathan Kumi, a researcher who has been studying computing warehouses for 30 years, says
3: data center electricity use has definitely grown in the last few years. So there's a real effect driving public concern.
2: He also says electrification of everything from cars to more homes also adds to the grid. Kumi says big data centers need to coordinate when things are running so that not everything is turning on and off at the same time, and that power companies need to prepare.
3: And there are ways to mitigate the impacts if you design the system right and you operate it in the right way, but you have to have thought about it beforehand. You can't wing it.
2: I'm Lisa Dwyer.
1: America in the Morning for Friday, July 3rd, 2026 is produced by Tom Cusick. I'm John Trout. This is Westwood One.
4: Here's your Total Security of Southern Minnesota weather forecast and meteorologist Megan Mulford. A flood watch continues until 1 p.m. this afternoon. Chance of thunderstorms today. Otherwise, mainly cloudy skies expected. High temperatures reach up to 85. Winds out of the southwest, 5 to 10 miles an hour. Mainly cloudy skies expected tonight. Chance of thunderstorms. Lows dip down to about 66. From the Weatherology Weather Center, I'm meteorologist Megan Mulford. Currently, it's 68 degrees.
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1: This is America in the Morning from Westwood One. I'm John Trout. Coming up this half hour,
16: some changes are being made for Freedom 250 events on the National Mall thanks to sweltering heat and humidity in the Northeast. I'm John Stolness in Washington.
17: The Trump administration has indicted a

0: USS Constitution. I love learning about the Founding Fathers and, like, the Boston Tea Party.
1: NBC 10 in Boston got to interview four of the kids who chose to tour one of the most historic sites in the nation, like Teddy, a fifth grader from Los Angeles.
2: I'm the son of both first generation immigrants, and what opportunity means in America for you to come here and find work or study.
1: Who was it that said kids say the darndest and some of the most insightful things? Other destinations included the White House, the Kennedy Space Center in Florida, and the National Medal of Honor Museum in Texas. Organizers say the program is more than just a prize. It brings together students from across the country to reflect on the greatness of the leaders and ideas of the nation's story as they embark on their own future. Celebrating our nation's 250th anniversary, I'm Joan Jones for America in the Morning.
3: 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America in the Morning is produced by Tom Cusick. I'm John Trout. This is Westwood One.
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6: They're planning to mourn for days in Iran. I'm Dave Anthony, Fox News.
7: A funeral for Iran's late supreme leader, killed on Operation Epic Fury's first day, will take place this weekend.
6: Fox's Peter Ducey at the White House. They have banners of the late Ali Khamenei at the Capitol in Tehran to honor him days after the latest round of U.S.-Iran talks through mediators in Qatar trying to finalize a nuclear deal.
7: And the Iranians are threatening the U.S. to wait till the funeral is over to do anything in the Strait of Hormuz. With this, any failure to comply, departure from the designated route, would be met with an immediate and forceful response.
6: In Pakistan, an overcrowded bus that was said to be speeding went off a highway, plunging down a ravine, killing 40 people. They keep digging through earthquake rubble in Venezuela, hoping to find more survivors, though it's been 9 days since disaster struck. Thousands remain missing. Rescue crews from the U.S. are there helping, and there is other American aid.
8: U.S. Southern Command is coordinating both aid delivery and search and rescue in various locations in Venezuela struck by earthquakes that have killed more than 2,000 people. Southcom has sent trucks, an ambulance, and a water purification system, among other things.
6: Evan Brown. It's going to be another really, really hot day for millions of Americans.
9: The massive heat dome is expanding across the mid-Atlantic and the Northeast. So if you thought yesterday was hot, today's going to feel brutal.
6: Fox weather meteorologist Britta Merwin. The heat and humidity combined will make it feel like 110, up to 115 in some areas. Heat warnings also stretch Kansas to Michigan to Ohio, Tennessee over to North Carolina. In Washington, D.C.,
10: a grand jury indicting former Olympic canoeist David Hearn for allegedly vandalizing the recently renovated Lincoln Memorial reflecting pool, causing more than $1,000 worth of damage.
6: With Fox's colleague Shimkus also reports,
10: Hearn denies destroying anything, claiming he was just examining the landmark after stopping at the National Mall during a 64-mile bike ride.
6: America's listening to Fox News.
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1: E15 Direction. Hello, everyone. I'm Mark Dorenkamp with Agribusiness News on Brownfield. 100 years ago, the founders of Pioneer revolutionized farming with the commercialization of hybrid seed corn. See how it all started at pioneer.com/100. Questions loom over the status of E15 legislation in the U.S. Senate.
2: Mixed signals is very accurate.
1: Iowa Farm Bureau President Brent Johnson says he's heard members of Congress say E15 can't pass on its own, while others say it can.
2: So when you look at the makeup of the Senate, I do think we have some bipartisan support there. You know, obviously politics gets in the way here a little bit.
1: He tells Brownfield, at this point, it appears a standalone E15 bill is more likely.
2: But there's a couple vehicles that may show up in the future. Maybe we can get attached and get this passed. And again, the president's assured us that he would sign it should it show up on his desk.
1: U.S. Congresswoman Ashley Hinson says she supports efforts that could help address the ag labor crisis.
3: I know ag workforce is important. It's a huge priority for our state because we do feed and fuel the world.
1: House Ag Committee Chairman Glenn G.T. Thompson recently introduced a bill that would reform the H-2A guest worker program by creating more flexibility and broader access. The National Association of State Departments of Agriculture says new bipartisan legislation could remedy supply chain breakdowns for producers. Director of Public Policy Becky Garrison-Werfel tells Brownfield, addressing gaps throughout the food system builds a stronger domestic industry for small and mid-sized farmers.
4: The momentum that we see right now with MAHA and hospitals and schools, how can we actually include and introduce more of our domestic, local, and regional farmers into that marketplace? And so this bill really addresses that.
1: She says the American Food Supply Chain Resiliency Act would allow for annual investments in necessary improvements through the USDA's Resilient Food Systems Infrastructure Program and establish regional food system hubs across the U.S.
4: Something that can support across state lines, help with that coordination, that streamlining of federal resources, finances, business and economic development support to agribusinesses and food businesses.
1: And U.S. consumers are expected to spend more this year on their 4th of July celebrations. Indiana Farm Bureau Chief Economist Todd Davis says about 50% of the total cost of a cookout will go to protein, but prices in the Midwest are significantly lower than the national average.
5: Retail prices for chicken breasts, their index was actually down 1%. Folks shop around and they shop with intent to find lower prices.
1: The annual survey by the American Farm Bureau Federation found consumers will pay an average of $73.82 for a 10-person barbecue, a 4% increase from last year. I'm Mark Dorenkamp with Brownfield Ag News.
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0: Joel Embiid and the mystery of him, you always have the potential of adding the best player or one of the best three players in the NBA at any given moment. You also have the potential for him not being there for large stretches of time. And so I think there's maybe more risk involved in going to Philadelphia than a team like Cleveland. Maybe you might be right, their ceiling might not be as high, but this same core of Cavaliers, the years before that, had the number one record in the East by a pretty large margin. And they were dealing with the Darius Garland injury for most of the early part of the season, and they never seemed like they fully captured what I thought could be their potential in the regular season once they got James Harden. But if they add a LeBron James, I have to feel like the energy that they would be playing with coming into next season, I think the team would look much more like the regular season version of the year before last. And that's even if LeBron's not playing major minutes all during the regular season. I think it would allow him to do both, where he's kind of conserving energy for the playoffs, but on a team that still has a really good chance to be one of the top seeds in the East.
1: 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Hear what he had to say next. 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
2: Commanders head coach Dan Quinn.
3: Watching the U.S. men's hockey team defeat the Soviet Union. You hear Al Michaels call that. Everybody's huddled in tight, watching it all together. I love this.
2: Rams head coach, Sean McVay.
4: When I was living in Atlanta in 96, they had the Olympics there. You know, the women's gymnastics team went gold, and Carrie Strug, you know, doing what she did on the vault, you know, with the broken ankle. You know, what a courageous effort. I just knew that was really special.
2: Malika Andrews.
5: 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Just lights it up for 36 points. And I think there's something about excellence on the international stage that was American sports to me.
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9: Here's your total security of Southern Minnesota weather forecast and meteorologist Megan Mulford. A flood watch continues until 1 p.m. this afternoon. Slight chance of thunderstorms today. Otherwise, sunshine mixed with clouds at times. High temperatures reach up to 85. Winds out of the southwest, 5 to 10 miles an hour. Chance of thunderstorms tonight. Lows level off around 66. Mainly cloudy skies expected. From the Weatherology Weather Center, I'm staff meteorologist Megan Mulford. Currently, it's 66 degrees.
10: 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I got it tattooed on my hand. One night, my depression kept telling me we can end this. And just before I was about to pull the trigger, I looked down at my hand, and that's what saved my life that night. That was the beginning.

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0: Giants defense when he's out there versus when he wasn't out there.
1: Right.
0: It was a huge difference in overall impact.
1: Yes.
0: And that's what I'm hoping he can bring to the Bengals.
1: Listen, I don't know if Dexter Lawrence and Trey Hendrickson is a definitive one-for-one swap.
0: Mm-hmm.
1: Right. I don't necessarily think it is. They have different defined roles.
0: Mm-hmm.
1: Like you said, I think Dexter Lawrence's impact is more about across the defense, whereas Trey Hendrickson's impact is individual and getting to the quarterback. That said, I just don't. I'll never trust the coach. I'll never, ever, ever trust the coach, and you shouldn't either.
0: Yeah, I'm not mad at you for that.
1: I'm just telling you that. This guy should have been removed from his job about 3 years ago. And I'm not a call for the coach firing type guy, but that's what's holding that team back. And trust me, I root for a team where their coach is holding them back.
0: Right, takes one anyway, to know one, huh?
1: Yeah, so I certainly feel it. 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Your donation through the redcross.org/ESPN enables the Red Cross to prepare for, respond to, and help people recover from this disaster. Up next, VAR made a huge difference again in the World Cup last night. Do we even like this technology? That's next. It's ESPN Radio.
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8: A Bemidji area man remains hospitalized after a serious boating crash on a northern Minnesota lake. Family members say Rick Carnes was fishing Tuesday night when another boat crashed into his, trapping him beneath the wreckage for about 30 minutes. His family has started an online GoFundMe fundraiser to help with medical bills and his recovery. Pope Leo XIV has excommunicated a Minnesota ordained priest following an unauthorized bishop ordination. 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
4: There are still some questions about U.S. corn and soybean planted area after the USDA's recent planted acreage update. I'm John Perkins with a Brownfield Market Update. Speed wins. That's why Stein is focused on delivering higher yielding genetics faster than the competition and why they release more new Enlist E3 lines than any other company. Stein has yield. Garrett Toy from Ag Trader Talk tells Brownfield there weren't a whole lot of surprises in this most recent round of acreage numbers from the USDA. And Toy says that if you scratch the surface a little bit, part of that comes back to last year's crops.
5: Maybe the surprise for the report was the lack of surprise. Unfortunately, we learned last year that the surprise comes in August when the FSA acres come in. So, what I've continued to tell customers, I think that, the survey response rate is only 39%. That was down from 43% last year. So we knew how bad things were last year with the 43% because of the miss and when the FSA acres came out. But the USDA also said they had 35% because of the increased funding. They increased the survey response or the surveys distributed, and they felt confident in their data. So they said the data was up around 35%. They felt that was beneficial. But no surprise on acres. Bias going in was a small increase in bean acres, small decrease in corn acres, given everything we went through with fertilizer prices this spring, et cetera, et cetera. The one thing to me, though, as far as priorities going into the report, it's stocks first, acres second, especially what happened last year. We're going to wait until the August numbers and see what the FSA shows. But I still expect bean acres to go up, corn acres to decline possibly. There's about 1.8 million acres that are missing out of the total pool from last year that could potentially show up somewhere.
4: I'm John Perkins with a Brownfield Market Update.
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1: Here's your total security of Southern Minnesota weather forecast and meteorologist Megan Mulford. A flood watch continues until 1 p.m. this afternoon. Slight chance for scattered rain showers today. Otherwise, sunshine mixed with clouds at times. Daytime highs approaching 85. Winds out of the southwest, 5 to 10 miles an hour. Chance of thunderstorms. Tonight, lows around 66. Mainly cloudy skies expected. From the Weatherology Weather Center, I'm meteorologist Megan Mulford. Currently, it's 69 degrees.
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0: Brown taking his talents to Philly.
1: Somebody give me an Excedrin, man, because damn, I can't really believe it.
0: 3 years left on Jaylen Brown's contract, and I'm told Jaylen Brown never requested a trade, and yet over the last couple weeks, they shopped him relentlessly.
2: If you're going to trade a guy that's a top 10 player, you at least got to get back a guy that's a top 15, top 20 player, and Paul George is not dead. Paul George hasn't been consistently good since I was skinny.

0: Wages below the rate of inflation and a declining workforce as well in size has opened questions as to whether or not the labor market might be weaker than originally thought. Does that mean the Federal Reserve will start to err towards easier monetary policy rather than worrying about inflation, which is still above target? Although yesterday, Federal Reserve Chair Warsh suggested that keeping prices stable and the fact that prices are still too high could force the Fed to lean towards higher interest rates. We have a mini stagflation going on right now with a soft underbelly of the economy and inflation still above target. Makes it very difficult for the Fed to do one thing or another, but we're going to have to wait to the end of the month to find out what's next.
1: I love days like these at the pool, but my moderate to severe plaque psoriasis can sometimes take me out of the moment. 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

0: I'm Dan Loney with Your Money Now. If the roads or airports seem busy this weekend, don't act surprised. AAA says it expects 72.2 million people to be traveling over the July 4th holiday. That would surpass the record 71.8 million from just 1 year ago. Travel by car or by air is expected to hold steady from last year, but people traveling in other ways, like a cruise, is likely to increase. Lamborghini has unveiled a new hybrid performance model of its Urus SUV. The automaker is calling the vehicle the fastest super SUV in the world. The vehicle is a plug-in hybrid electric vehicle, which means it has a gas-powered engine as well as a plug to charge a battery pack for improved electric performance. Anthropic will start a drug delivery program focused on neglected diseases. The AI company announced the effort alongside the announcement of Claude Science, a product designed for drug makers. Big tech companies have long expressed interest in healthcare. Wall Street closed for the July 4th holiday, and that's Your Money Now.
1: 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And coming up next, is there rain in your weekend forecast? We'll find it.
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0: miles an hour. Mainly cloudy skies expected tonight. Chance of thunderstorms. Lows dip down to about 66. From the Weatherology Weather Center, I'm staff meteorologist Megan Mulford. Right now, 71.
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0: of the world's most famous arena. That is coming up as we roll on live on this day before Independence Day. I'm Brian Weber in for Rich. 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
3: A Bemidji area man remains hospitalized after a serious boating crash on a northern Minnesota lake. Family members say Rick Carnes was fishing Tuesday night when another boat crashed into his, trapping him beneath the wreckage for about 30 minutes. His family has started an online GoFundMe fundraiser to help with medical bills and his recovery. Pope Leo XIV has excommunicated a Minnesota ordained priest following an unauthorized bishop ordination. This is MNN.
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7: It is another hour of the program, and it's great to have you with us on a holiday. If you are working, you have my permission, my authorization as a Filipinos to mail it in. 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That's 844-204-7424. Appreciate the interaction so far on the X platform. Let's keep that going. My handle is BW Weber, Weber with two B's. Coming up,

0: hour. Chance of thunderstorms. Tonight, lows around 66. Mainly cloudy skies expected. A mix of clouds and sun. Tomorrow, chance of thunderstorms. Daytime highs approaching 82. From the Weatherology Weather Center, I'm staff meteorologist Megan Mulford. Right now, 73.
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2: I'm Dan Loney with Your Money Now. The June employment report showed only 57,000 jobs added to the economy, and the household survey showed 507,000 fewer people reporting to work. What may be even more concerning to the economy is the participation rate, which fell to 61.5%. And taking out the COVID-era jobs market, it's the lowest level for that measure since June of 1976. Electric vehicles may not be selling fast in the U.S., but the pace of sales is apparently picking up in Russia, according to Reuters. Apparently, there are car dealerships selling 2 to 3 EVs per day right now. That pace was 2 to 3 per month in the past. Part of it is tied to a fuel crisis in Russia and a switch by consumers there to EVs. And a new report says Apple has reportedly planned at least 5 new iPhone models through early 2027. Nikkei Asia reports that the company has raised its foldable iPhone production plans to 10 million units. And that's Your Money Now.
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0: with the Nuggets, with their dysfunction, and Joker needing more assistance. I don't know if it's going to work in Minnesota with Ball and Ant-Man doing their thing, but it's going to be fascinating to watch. Could be a car wreck, but could also be winning the lottery. And then in the East, for all the conversation about Giannis, I don't think the Heat are any better than a 4 or 5 seed. Certainly behind Philadelphia now with Jaylen Brown, and everybody still looking up at the Knicks, although, as we wind down this portion of the NBA conversation, who better demonstrated the value of a team concept more than the Knicks? Yes, they had a superstar who found his way in Brunson, but they got it done as a collective, and it's going to be very intriguing to see what happens, as now Mitchell Robinson is going to be able to be a key defender for Boston, how the Knicks look missing that piece. I'm not trying to overstate the value of a role player, but they got it done together, and now they are missing a key component of that championship team. I'm Brian Weber in for Rich. You want to hit me up on Twitter, you can do that. Hit me up with some thoughts on the X platform. That's BW Weber, Weber with 2 B's. Coming up, we're going to talk some baseball because it is a holiday weekend in July. While it came in a loss, the Miz was lights out again yesterday. 10 more strikeouts in just 5 innings. Is his dominance and velocity sustainable? We'll find out. We check in with Gabe Lax, MLB writer for USA Today. While the world watches the stars at the FIFA World Cup this summer, Hyundai has its eyes on the next generation of talent, the future stars who are already turning heads at the age of 14, because Next does not wait for an invitation, neither do we. Hyundai has always moved the future within reach. We did it when we made advanced safety standard on every vehicle and engineered EVs with ultra-fast charging capability. Because the future isn't some far-off concept, it's already here. Next starts now. Hyundai, an official partner of FIFA. This is the Rich Eisen Show.
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5: Here's your total security of Southern Minnesota weather forecast. I'm meteorologist Megan Mulford. Slight chance of thunderstorms this afternoon. Otherwise, a blend of clouds and sun. Highs level off around 85. Southwesterly winds 8 to 15 miles an hour. Chance of thunderstorms tonight. Lows dip down to about 67. Cloudy skies expected. Chance of thunderstorms, tomorrow 82, cloudy skies with a few peaks of sun. From the Weatherology Weather Center, I'm meteorologist Megan Mulford. Currently, it's 75 degrees.
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6: In December 2020, I was the first doctor in the U.S. to receive a COVID-19 vaccine. I'm Dr. Eve DeRosso, Chairman of Emergency Medicine at Lenox Hill Hospital. COVID-19 has taken a heavy toll on the Black community. To be able to tell them with authority that I felt safe enough to be the first and that I did my research and, hey, look, I'm like you, I understand you, I think made a big difference. The vaccines are lifesavers, but their protection can decline with time, and that's why booster shots are so important. 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With Omicron, vaccine effectiveness against hospitalization was 91% after a booster. Everyone age 5 and up should be vaccinated, and everyone age 12 and up should get a booster dose. 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That means you'll have more protection against COVID-19 and could avoid running into me in the ER. For more information, visit COVIDvaccineproject.org.

0: the coolness dissipating, and the people that I talk to tend to feel that it's going to go cool, because remember, this is still an El Nino year, and typically El Nino years for North America typically aren't hot. So, you know, that's kind of the bias, even though the models are flip-flopping and showing the two different things.
1: Now here's Megan Grebner. Megan?
2: Thanks, John. A cattle producer from Missouri said animal health issues are a top concern right now. Freddie Keaton raises cattle in South Central Missouri. He says the detection of New World screwworm in the U.S. is getting a lot of attention, but he's more concerned about the prevalence of Asian longhorn ticks.
3: First and foremost, is there's no treatment. So if you do get it, there's no way to treat it. At least with screwworm, if you do have it, you have avenues to treat it.
2: Those ticks are primary vectors of filariosis in cattle, which can cause severe anemia, reduced milk production, and death. Keaton tells Roundfield.
3: At RCAF, our animal health chair has requested FDA to fast-track a treatment, which is approved overseas, and we're just asking for, you know, it to be fast-tracked and approved here so that we do have tools that we can battle the ticks.
2: He says those ticks are forcing producers to change management plans. With John Perkins, I'm Megan Grebner for Roundfield.
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12: America is running and sailing into the fourth. Elisa Brady, Fox News. There's a grand parade of sail in New York Harbor.
13: Today we welcome this incredible flotilla of tall ships sent by some 20 nations.
12: New Jersey Governor Mikey Sherrill kicking off the Maritime Festival billed as the largest international flotilla in U.S. history.
13: They're here as an enduring symbol of friendship and cooperation.
12: Tall ships sailing down the East River today before the main parade of ships up the Hudson River tomorrow. The Relay for America set to arrive in D.C. tomorrow. More than 5,000 volunteers running and carrying an American flag 3,000 miles from the Pacific Ocean, honoring a different veteran with each mile. Elias, one of the many flag bearers.
14: Thinking about my grandpa, Gerald McElroy, served in South Dakota National Guard. I have a mile dedicated to him and his service and what he did for our country.
12: He says there's been a public show of support along the way, people honking horns. That run also aims to bring a message of unity across the country. But extreme heat remains an issue for the eastern half of the nation. In New York, 100 degrees feels like 108. D.C.'s real feel, more than 110.
15: Philly may be the hottest with 104. Real feel, 113. Fox weather meteorologist Michael Estime measured how hot outdoor items were, like chairs and a park play gym with a temperature gun in National Harbor, Maryland.
16: You want to take the kids out to the park today? Maybe you have the day off because of all that heat. Again, we're seeing temperatures here at 123, 122, 161.
15: The extreme highs move out early next week, but linger over the southeast through the week.
12: Fox's Jessica Rosenthal, a parade canceled in Philadelphia today, and in D.C., the Great American State Fair on the National Mall, temporarily shutting down from the heat. The president visits South Dakota later. He's to hold a celebration at Mount Rushmore tonight. 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
1: Employees of a social service agency are being held accountable for the first time over a child's death in a Northern California county.
2: Four social workers in California's Santa Clara County are losing their jobs in connection with the death of a toddler, the third child in county care to die since 2023. Authorities say the two-year-old boy, known as Baby Jackson, was repeatedly sexually and physically abused in a foster home, placed there despite the caregiver's troubling criminal history. The firings follow an investigation by local Child Protective Services, which placed a dozen employees on administrative leave. Four of the remaining employees were cleared of wrongdoing. Three have retired or resigned, and one remains on paid administrative leave. Lillian Wu, Fox News.
1: Banners across Tehran urge the public to rise up in support of the Islamic Republic as Iran begins a days-long funeral for the now former supreme leader killed on the first day of conflict with the U.S. and Israel. Peace talks with the U.S. on hold during the funeral events. The federal government putting gas companies on notice about price gouging investigations.
3: The Justice Department and Federal Trade Commission warn they are watching petroleum markets and will enforce any illegal conduct contributing to high gas prices. Federal agencies are also urging state attorneys general to do the same and conduct investigations into possible state antitrust or anti-competitive laws. President Trump is urging action from the DOJ, accusing retailers of not dropping prices fast enough amid falling oil prices. Energy prices surged over the spring as the war in Iran closed the vital Strait of Hormuz.
1: Fox's Jared Halpern at the White House. The Justice Department in 17 states reaching settlement agreements with three major egg producers accused of illegally colluding to raise prices. They'll pay more than $3 million and donate 53 million eggs as part of that settlement. And Lisa Brady, this is Fox News.
4: Here's your total security of Southern Minnesota weather forecast. I'm meteorologist Megan Mulford. Slight chance of thunderstorms this afternoon. Otherwise, a blend of clouds and sun. Highs level off around 85. Southwesterly winds 8 to 15 miles an hour. Chance of thunderstorms tonight. Lows dip down to about 67. Cloudy skies expected. Chance of thunderstorms tomorrow 82. Cloudy skies with a few peaks of sun. From the Weatherology Weather Center, I'm meteorologist Megan Mulford. Currently, it's 77 degrees.
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7: I told you, the guy's got range!
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11: When you want to talk sports, you ask folks who have seen it all up close. So on the Al Travis Show, we go with the guys at the end of the bench. Time to talk all things sports.
12: And we got them, John and Dan, the guys at the end of the bench, both on vacation today. Thank you for taking time to be with me and doing this program. I didn't know the 3rd of July was such a thing.
13: You're very welcome, and the fact that my dog got me up early has nothing to do with the fact that he got me up anyway.
12: Well, thank you guys for doing it.
13: No, it's all you, Al. It's all you.
12: Well, it's funny because I didn't even think about it. I don't remember last time I took July 3rd off or the long weekend for the 4th. I mean, you get the 4th, but when it's on the weekend, it kind of screws us all. But I suppose your contracts or your businesses, that's one of the one of the holidays, and take it Friday, yep. Take it Monday. Would you rather have a Friday or a Monday off? Would you rather the long weekend be on the other side? Doesn't matter.
13: If you ask me right now, it's Friday. If you ask me on Monday, it'd be...
12: the honesty killer. That's funny.
14: Yeah. I second that.
12: All right, well, it's the 250th anniversary of Independence Day. You guys got any big plans? Got anything you're going to do in particular? It's going to be a little warm.

0: but not as warm as we had it last week. John, what, you got any plans?
1: Yeah.
2: Nothing huge. I'll be grilling some meat on the grill, as they say, the tried and true American pastime. We kind of avoid the crowds a little bit, but and certainly hear fireworks from two cities by us. And
0: there you
2: go. Climb up on the roof, we can probably see them. So yeah, we'll watch some of that action going on, and then there's our neighbors who kind of do their own show. We'll see what they have cooked up.
0: I love that. How about you, Dan? Any plans?
1: I love this idea. We found a couple of places, but I found a place that a 4th of July celebration that also includes a live reading of the Declaration of Independence during I thought was like, that is really
0: with that in the background, cool that is absolutely, that's true.
2: That would be really cool.
1: Yeah, so it's a...
0: We, our little town doesn't like to fight against the other big towns in their fireworks display, so our Blue Earth Days will be next Friday, start next Friday, with our fireworks display. So I'm going to do a brisket, my first time on the Traeger grill. It's supposed to take 12 hours. Going to do that on the grill. Mm. I think I'm going to try to watch the, I presume the Washington, D.C. fireworks are going to be displayed. It's supposed to be like the biggest city's fireworks ever. I want to watch that, and then I'll have my little party next Friday. That's the plan. I'm not big on traveling.
1: Just not the same watching fireworks on TV. I don't know.
0: I don't disagree with you, but I didn't get to Washington in time, and it's almost.
1: Was there once. We were there once, like 20 years ago, and it was really cool.
0: Yeah. So
1: on the National Mall, that was.
0: All right, we got to talk some sports because we caught the guys at the end of the bench. I have two negative stories. You guys want to talk baseball first or basketball? Pick a sport, Dan.
1: Let's go basketball.
0: All right, basketball. Malik Beasley and Eric Davis, a couple old Minnesota Timberwolves guys, are being picked up by the DOJ for conspiracy. They were shaving points. Beasley, they showed some of them. One of the over-and-unders, he had to get 3.5 rebounds. He tells his buddy, don't worry about it. I won't get more than 3. He got 3 on the Nuggets, and their buddies made $120K. And they were doing this while he was, I think it was a Celtic. This stuff's going to kill basketball. The idea that these, what do they call them? PowerPoints now. What do they call it? Prop betting.
1: Props.
0: You can pick some stupid thing. Like it matters the number of rebounds one guy gets on a team, but he can affect that. Going to crush this sport, Dan. Your thoughts off the top of your head. They're going to go to jail, man. They're going to
1: pay for this. Well, you know, and it's hopefully going to put the fear of God in a few others.
0: Yeah,
1: if they actually have, because if it's a fine, it's one, whatever. Yeah. These guys don't get too upset about that. But if it's actual jail time where you're just like everybody else, that's gonna make a difference. I did see that. I think it was the owners and the MLB side are suggesting that possibility of doing something around prop bets, but they're also going to be talking about that lobbying. For just complete banning of prop betting for pro sports, but just keep it at the amateur level, right?
0: That's it. The difference being is, and again, I'm not sick enough for Pete Rose, right? But as far as we know, he bet on his team to win every game. I can kind of live with that, right? I mean, you're betting your team's going to win. We're a better team. I don't know that bothers me all that much, but with prop bets, it's like, who is that pitcher? Who's, don't worry, the first pitch in the third inning will be, a ball into the ground. He's still an all-star pitcher, but you can make money doing that weird crap. John, that's what bothers me. There are some spots that you can really throw a game. A batter. Hey, I'm on a hitting streak. I bat 333. Trust me, I'm 0-for-4 this game. Go bet on it. And he just doesn't make contact. Like, oh, bad game for me, but my buddy made $500,000. Right?
1: Right.
2: Yeah, it's, I don't want to sound like I'm giving the players a break, okay? But I understand the attraction because they're sports guys. Yeah. So they watch a lot of sports when they're not playing sports. They're into games and stuff like that. So it's easy to see the attraction. But at the pro level, it's just wrong.
0: Why are we setting the level wrong? This is a sportsmanship thing. I golf. You got to call your own fouls in golf, right? There isn't anybody out there. You're calling your own penalties. I can't believe in baseball, basketball, they don't have that same respect for what they do. I might make a box with that.

0: they're above everybody and above everything and above the law. They can do no wrong.
1: See, but that's where you guys keep saying these professionals. This is where this will get down to college in a heartbeat. You're an you're going to play for the University of Minnesota. I'm not ripping anything because I don't know any of them. But you're the sixth guy, right? You got no NIL money. Your buddies on the team are all walking around with $500,000 given to them by the school. You got nothing. But you know what? You play enough in a basketball game. My over-under number for rebounds is 6. Take the 6, right? I'm going to make sure I get 5. And you start making money on the side so you have money to hang with your buddies. This will affect college quicker than anything else.
2: I would be shocked if it's not already. But the, I mean, I'm going right out there with you. It's like LB.
0: I'm sure it's there.
2: That the question is going to be, how rampant is it? That's going to be, I think, it's bad regardless, but if it's, you know, if it's like, you know, 5 players in the NBA total, which I doubt, but that's bad. But if it's very different, if it's, you know, 2 or 3 players for every 12 man, you know, for every roster, you know,
0: Dan's right, Al, because we've seen plenty of history of coaches.
1: Yeah.
0: Getting fined and programs getting fined for violating recruiting rules, right?
1: Yep.
0: Players get cars, they get cash under the table and all that stuff. So that's been going on in college sports for a long time. The betting is there. They just haven't been caught.
1: See, what kills me about the betting is then guys like us, why would we ever bet? By the way, if any of the betting places want to sponsor the show, let me know. But why would you even bet? Because you and I are the only ones who have no clue what's going on behind the scenes and have no way of knowing, and you know what I'm saying? I think the betting thing for the it should ruin betting for everybody else. We should just stop. There's no way of knowing, except for, you know, winners and losers.
0: I can count on one hand the times I've placed a professional sports bet.
1: I don't think I ever have. All right. One last thing for you to go to break, because I'll do the baseball thing. Do you guys happen to catch the Red Sox, Cavalli and Contreras, the fight the other night? So, Cavalli strikes out Contreras, right? Strikes him out. And Contreras is starting to walk to the bench, but the pitcher then says something to him. He turns and said, "You talking to me?" And then it was all on. And the bench is clear. Now, I didn't see any punches thrown, anything like this, right? And nothing really all that bad. But they each got a 7-game suspension. What I want to ask you about this, because this seems weird to me, is if you are a pitcher and you get a 7-game suspension, what, you'll miss 1 game in the rotation? Is that how that works? But this other guy, the starting first baseman, is out 7 games. Is that the way baseball, is that an even punishment? I'm like, no. How is that fair?
2: No, and he's not out yet because Contreras then had the ability to go back and get ejected the next game as well.
0: Al, they used to say that about college or our high school theater. Remember that? If you got caught smoking, you were suspended for a couple games. Well, if you're a football player, you miss 2 out of 10 games.
1: Yeah.
0: If you're the star lead in the musical, you miss both shows, and the musical sucks because you're not there.
1: Yeah, there was that. Plus, I was never a star of any of the shows, so it didn't really bother me a ton.
0: Oh, yeah, you were.
1: And I hadn't taken up smoking cigars yet, so I was really okay back in the day. Got to go to break. We'll be back after this with the guys at the end of the bench, John and Dan.
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4: I'm Joe Don Rooney from Rascal Flatts, and I absolutely love being a part of this band. It's an honor and really a lot of fun. Sometimes, though, you can feel the pressure to perform night after night. It can get stressful. Thankfully, I know my bandmates will look out for me, and I'll look out for them. When you see a friend feeling the effects of stress, let them know you're there for them. Sometimes that's all they need. This message is brought to you by the U.S. Air Force.
5: It's nice to know a guy that knows a guy. Al Travis.
6: We got him, John and Dan. The guys at the end of the bench. A little shocked to look it up, but already half of the baseball season is over. We're 80-some games into this, and it's like when you really have a tough time carrying or following along pitch by pitch, the season's zipping by. But the story I want to talk about today, we're four games under 500. But we're just four games out of first place in the division, three games out of the wild card spot. And the story today is a month from, trade deadline, is Minnesota buying or selling? Yep. And I don't remember last time there was buying going on in Minnesota. Dan, are we buying and selling or selling? What are we doing?
7: Buying, right. This will be, I think it's going to be a big question mark for to see how they come out of the break here. Because right now, they don't have to decide. But if they get, 10 days after the break, so they're like a 2 weeks, a week and a half out of the deadline, and they're still just like three or four games under 500, they have to actually show their hand to say, are we serious about this? We're going to try to be a team. We're going to try to be a competitive team. So I doubt it. I really don't expect them to be buyers.
6: They have to show their hand. We saw their hand when they got rid of 10 starters at the end of last year. I mean, decimated a team.
7: Oh, but this is the new leadership now. This is the new leadership. Come on.
6: John, are they buying or selling in your opinion?
8: If it was anybody but the poll ads, I would say they're buying.
6: Yeah.
8: Because to Dan's point, they should. I mean, if they go on a tear, and we've seen them go on some tears, they could have that wild card spot in hand and maybe be within a couple games of the division lead, right? It's possible.
6: Throw the next thing out, John. If I gave you two really good relievers, that's it, two. They aren't the greatest relievers. Two good relief pitchers that could fill up the gaps. You don't think we can make up four games on Chicago in a half a season? You could win a division with two relievers, my opinion. So, am I wrong?
8: Louis Varland's going to the All-Star game, okay? So,
7: wouldn't it be great to have someone like Louis Varland right now?
6: But Dan, I'm not wrong, Emma. You're the baseball guys. We're not talking massive, great middle relievers. No, if you had two that could come in. John, go ahead. I'm sorry.
8: If we had Louis right now, we'd be in first place. We would be. I can almost guarantee that because if we need about four games?
6: Yeah, four games.
8: And you can see all those games that the – stop that, Dan. You can see all those games the bullpen cost us, okay, when we had good leads, when the offense did their job, and the bullpen tanked.
6: So then it comes up, Dan.
8: I am confident saying Louis could have changed the course of four games.
6: So back to then, why in the world, if you, a bunch of knuckleheads like us can figure this out, I mean, that

0: as I've said, Stan, you know that to be true. How is it the poll ads are not willing to put out the money? The difference you make in baseball got to be pretty big between third place in the Central and a division title. One good player, really? Come on, Dan. What keeps them from doing it?
1: They don't want to spend. They don't want to spend the money. They're more interested in the bottom line than they are in winning. But, and until they show otherwise, to make that assumption.
0: Maybe I don't get the math, Dan. Right now, unless Ohtani shows up for a ball game, we can't fill the stadium. If we get 10,000 people, so you're missing 20,000 seats a day every time you play. If you had a Louis Varland in there, let's pay him $10 million, and you have 80-some games where you're filling 20,000 seats, it's paying for itself. Right? I mean,
2: imagine if we still had Durant.
0: Okay, so you guys have an are we buying or selling? And you guys don't got me that we're buying a mid-level reliever or two.
2: We're going to go for the scrap heap like we always do. We'll pick up a couple of bargain guys, and they'll try to make a big thing about it. Oh, we added a couple of arms, and you know.
0: Yeah.
1: My hope is that we can pick up like a decent setup man.
2: That would be nice.
1: Maybe even more than the mid-level. Maybe just find a decent setup man. Not a closer. I am willing to play out this Gomez scenario where he's been looking pretty darn good so far. I'm willing to at least let that play out as a bargain basement team. But the big question is whether we're going to have the Ryans around a month from now. Yeah. Well, they're going to, Jeffers and Joe here. So,
2: they could, if they get the right offer, there could be a couple guys going.
0: All of a sudden, we're sellers. I got to fly, guys. Happy Independence Day to you both. Have a great weekend. We'll see you on Monday.
1: Thank you.
0: We got it.
2: Happy 4th, everyone. Yeah.
0: John and Dan, the guys at the end of the bench.
3: Hey, you.
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6: I'm Nicole Murray with Your Money Now. Rivian has raised its delivery outlook for the year to a range of 65,000 to 70,000 EVs. The electric vehicle maker said it produced just over 12,600 vehicles and delivered nearly 12,200 units during the second quarter. Rivian said high deliveries were driven by its electric delivery van and flagship R1 products. Ford Motor reported a 10.3% decline in its second quarter U.S. new vehicle sales as the company battled a supplier issue for its F-Series pickup trucks and a significant decline in all electric vehicles. The Detroit automaker said its pure EV sales fell by more than 40% during the quarter compared with a year earlier. Cincinnati-based grocery giant Kroger said it will buy supermarket chain Giant Eagle for roughly $1.6 billion. Giant Eagle will retain its name and operate its Giant Eagle Supermarket, Giant Eagle Pharmacy, and Market District brands as a division of Kroger. The stock market is closed for the holiday. It will reopen Monday. That's Your Money Now.
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5: Don't try to offend anybody. Just putting it out there. Minnesota is as close as you want to be. I mean, in the Central Division. To being able to buy one or two players, and now you're division leader. Now, would you get your butts handed to you in the playoffs? Yeah, I'd figure, yeah. But at least we're trying, right? Hey, don't forget. I think it is... I should look that up. I think it's Monday. The United States men's soccer team playing in Belgium, I believe. I'll bring it up. I'll find out for sure. A lot of great stuff coming up here. Minnesota Sports Life for Paulie's on the way. Braver Angels of Minnesota, they're coming out. I'm very excited about this new show we're going to do. Carolyn Sheridan's Ag Health and Safety Alliance will be in. Dave Cruz, great friend of the program. We'll chat with him. We'll wrap things up today with Eric Michigan Save. Suicide Awareness, Voices of Education. A lot going on there. They got a bill passed, but now they're not being sued, but the law is being sued. And we'll talk about it with him coming up today. A lot of great news, a lot of great stuff. It's nothing if you're not here, so do me a favor. Stick around, will you?
6: Minnesota News Network, I'm Sean Maloney. Minnesota Attorney General Keith Ellison is joining attorneys general from 24 states in opposing a proposed U.S. Postal Service rule they say could affect mail-in voting. The coalition argues the plan could limit ballot delivery to some voters and undermine state control of elections. They're urging the Postal Service to withdraw the proposal before the 2026 election cycle. As prices for some 4th of July cookout staples increase, there's things Minnesotans can do to stretch their dollars. Minnesota Farm Bureau Leadership and Education Manager Pam Diebele says shopping at different stores can help.
7: Look for different brands or different sizes of items, and also look at different grocery stores, because we have found that certain grocery stores will offer different prices in order to get people into their store.
6: Diebele says prices for ground beef, pork chops, and chicken breasts are up, but things like potato salad and potato chips are down. And Vance Belther is scheduled to return to Hennepin County District Court in August for an omnibus hearing in a state criminal case. The hearing follows his guilty plea in federal court for the June 2025 shootings that killed Melissa Hortman and her husband Mark and wounded State Senator John Hoffman and his wife Yvette. This is MNN.
3: Here's your total security of Southern Minnesota weather forecast. I'm meteorologist Megan Mulford. Slight chance of thunderstorms this afternoon. Otherwise, a blend of clouds and sun. Highs level off around 85. Southwesterly winds 8 to 15 miles an hour. Chance of thunderstorms tonight. Lows dip down to about 67. Cloudy skies expected. Chance of thunderstorms tomorrow 82. Cloudy skies with a few peaks of sun. From the Weatherology Weather Center, I'm meteorologist Megan Mulford. Currently, it's 77 degrees.
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5: What do you do anyway?
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5: Yes, don't you know?
7: You get two sheets every Saturday. You put the clean sheet in the top sheet in the bottom sheet you turn in the laundry boy. Any man turns in the wrong sheet spends a night in the box. Which? No one will sit in the bunks with dirty pants on. Any man with dirty pants on sitting on the bunk spends a night in the box. Any man don't bring back his empty pop bottle spends a night in the box. Any man loud talking spends a night in the box.
8: Ain't nobody eat no 58. Ain't nobody eat no 58. Cool Hand Luke. And as much as I never thought I would be Father of the Year, Paulie, thanks for being at Minnesota of Swords. I don't think anyone's ever nominated me for Father of the Year, but I had to take myself out of contention for life when I was talking to my boys, it's been last Christmas maybe, and I brought up Cool Hand Luke. I never watched it with my boys. They did not know. Shame on me, bad dad.
9: Well, you've done other things that a good dad should do. Okay.
8: I couldn't believe, like, you don't know that movie? You know the other one? Caddyshack. Only one of my kids would watch Caddyshack. These are the classics.
9: Yeah, that's true. But, like, Caddyshack, I don't know that it holds up as well over time.
8: No.
9: Because, you know, these are movies we saw when we were 12, 13,
8: yeah.
9: 12 to 16. You know, those are the ones that make an impression on you, right?
8: Yeah, true.
9: And it's about the age you are when you see it, so.
8: Yeah. Good point. Good point.
9: Yeah.
8: By the way, happy Independence Day. Do you have any big plans for the 4th of July?
9: Yeah, I'm hosting barbecue. Siblings are coming over.
8: Nice.
9: Gonna grill out despite the rain forecasted, and we'll hang out, have a couple of beverages, and
8: that's good.
9: Catch up with family. How about you? What are you doing?
8: Well, it's gonna be hot. Our little town does 4th of July the next weekend. We don't like to battle the big fireworks guys, so ours will really be next Friday. I'm hoping neighbors will be putting on some cheap Walmart versions of that. I'm doing a brisket ball. Never did one. Big old slab of meat, 12 hours. Yeah. I'm a little concerned. Never did one. It's expensive. I don't like doing it.
9: It is. Well, did you get a good recipe? You've got to follow some instructions?
8: Yes, and I'm doing it on the Traeger. So literally you set that dial, stick the thing, and it just sits there all day. Don't open it up too much. Let it roast. So I'm excited, but that's what I'm doing.
9: I didn't know you had a Traeger. That's game changer. You should be fine.
8: So. I love the Traeger. Quick side comment, because you and I went to high school together, and I got this, and I actually talked to Life with Katie on it. We went to the same school as Katie. Katie was in our grade. You know Katie, Life with Katie. I asked Katie if she would ever consider what these, there's a class of more than 50 high school classmates that all got together out of Austin, Texas, half the grade. They now went to retirement community together to live, Paul. 50 of them all there. And I go to Katie, I said, you ever think you want 50 people from our high school to get together? And Paul, she looked at me just like girls looked at me in high school. Like I had that pimple between my eyeball thing right there. You know?
9: As we did. Yes.
8: Could you imagine it? You and I hang. I don't think you and I want to live in the same gated community. We get to

0: together when we want to, but, you know, I don't, you know. Am I wrong?
1: No, you're right. And you, do, you and we've got a group of four of us. Yep. We get together. We've got the same stories, the same stuff that we get to trudge up. There's some stories I probably don't want other people trudging up. And so, yeah. That
0: even the stories, Bob, we've been doing that for so long, we couldn't be neighbors. Yep. Because you can't tell the same stories every time. A year later, you can tell them again.
1: That's true. No, you're right. You know, maybe the play is the next phase. Is the memory care? Yeah. Because then we won't remember that we hadn't told the other story. That was a funny story. That's us every day, the same story, and we'll laugh. And,
0: that's our play. We won't get together in a gated community, but the locked community. That's where we'll
1: the
0: go.
1: Locked community.
0: I just can't even imagine. I couldn't name 50 people from our class that I'd even think, oh, I'd like to live next to them. We went 500, 525 kids, something like that?
1: Yeah. No, 495. Yeah.
0: I don't, okay.
1: It would be tough. I can come up with some names, but names of people that you want to, you know, yeah, it might be a challenge.
0: All right. We got to talk some sports because you're a Minnesota sports lifer. This is one we just got done talking about the guys at the end of the bench. We're a month away. We are literally a month away from the trade deadline, right? And your Minnesota Twins are four games out of first place in the Central.
1: I know.
0: Three games out of a wild card spot. Are we buyers or sellers, Paul?
1: You want to answer what we should be or what we will be?
0: Yes. First off, what should we be? Because I'm telling you right now, we are. If you went out and got two just decent relievers, just decent, we'd be beginning a run for the division championship.
1: Yes, we would. Yes,
0: now, that's not
1: would.
0: Saying a lot in the Central, but you get a division champ with two little relievers. Yep. But I don't believe in that. Your thoughts?
1: Here, the Minnesota Twins are in contention, despite the ownership not paying for any money. So I didn't really care for the dropping of Rocco. I thought he was a fine manager. But Derek Shelton is doing a nice job with what he's got.
0: Yeah,
1: he's got a he's got no bullpen, but his team is scoring runs and they're hitting coach. I can't remember they mentioned him on a broadcast. I can't remember his name, but he's got guys. The Twins are scoring some runs. I mean, Keyshaw and Clemens and Gray, you know, hitting spot. Josh Bell is. If the Twins had a were in the front of a division, he might be in a conversation because he's hitting. He's on track for well over 100 RBIs. Oh. It's got 15 double. I mean, this is a nice lineup now. And if you just held the lead at the end of some of these games, yes, we would absolutely be in the mix. So here's the thing: should we be buyers? We should. I think this is a roster you can invest in. Also, show Byron Buxton thank you for sticking around and showing loyalty. You are the all-star. You're the leader of this club, and we're going to put some stuff around you and give you a chance to make some noise in the playoffs. What they will do,
0: the butt comes now.
1: My fear is that that they're going to shed salary, and that's going to make me sad again.
0: See, but this is back where you kind of get what you wish for. So they got this team with 10 starters last year when we were 10 starters out. Let's rebuild or whatever they're calling this year. And these kids worked hard. You want to win a game, and these kids worked hard. They're literally in this deal, and now you got the Paulette saying, "Hey, we can win without spending any money. What do we need this for?" You know, it almost gives them the right to say, keep going my way.
1: No, that's a very good point. I will say for listeners who maybe aren't paying attention to the Twins, because, you know, why would you? But it is summer. There's nothing else to watch. You know, World Cup maybe, but, you know, we'll talk about that. But here's the thing. This is a fun team to watch. They hustle. Every jersey on this roster at the ninth inning is filthy dirty. Yeah. They dive. They slide. They are going. They're going for everything they've got. It's a hustling team. They steal bases. We haven't had teams that do that very often. And it's the players are worth watching and investing in. And whether the ownership will ever do it, I don't know.
0: Well, you kind of know. You don't want to believe it. You do know. They're not going to do it. But we do have what I think is going to be an interesting weekend. We play the Yankees in New York. With all that's going on in New York and over there on the coast, I mean, it's going to be huge. So we have New York 6 o'clock tonight, 12 on Saturday and Sunday. If we want to be that team. We get 2 out of 3 here.

0: We have to.
1: Absolutely. The Yankees are reeling right now. They have lost 7 straight. So don't be the Twins of old who would just go to New York and roll over, right?
0: Yeah.
1: We know how this has gone in the past. This is not the same Yankee team. They've been banged up.
0: Yeah.
1: They're just not the same. They are ripe for the picking. And our Twins are, they've been winning a lot of series.
0: Yeah.
1: And so you get in there, win 2 out of 3, find a way. You know, the Yankees have that short porch and right. You know, we got some left-handed bats can really take advantage of that. So don't fall into the old habit of rolling over for the Yankees. This is not the team that has been that good as in the past. So, yeah.
2: And you're back to, and I like when Buck and Ohtani went home run for home run in that series when they came over. You got Buck now playing in New York with those all-stars there. It's going to be worth the watch. I believe I'll be sitting in the garage having a cigar tonight watching at least the starter game. I got a golf.
1: Oh, absolutely. Absolutely. It's always fun to watch, you know, and, you know, in the past it's been, you know, when will the wheels fall off the wagon? But, you know, this team doesn't, you know, they scratch and fight for everything. So I'm not worried about that. The Yankees are not what they used to be. You got to kick teams when they're down. That's just how it goes. And it's when you play them, they're down. Don't be the reason they got off the mat.
2: They're like, hey, Minnesota's coming. We can get off the mat. Yeah, don't be that team.
1: Oh, yeah.
2: We got to go to break.
1: Headline for the New York Post.
2: We got to go to break. I know Paulie's a great soccer mind, and we got a big game coming up on Monday. We'll talk about that right after this.
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3: We've got him, Paulie, Minnesota Sports Lifer. We should have spent a little more time. Buxton is an all-star. I'm very happy for him. Do you think he'll start? Will you get that?
4: I think he deserves to start. I think he deserves it. I don't know. You know, it's such a popularity contest. I don't know how they
3: work. Such a convoluted thing. You get five votes, yeah. And then the fans vote counts 2/3 of one vote if the writers. Yeah. I don't even know how it works.
4: But his number. I went in and voted for him, and it was interesting to see. You know, the last round, you got to pick between this player and that player, and you know they put a lot of Phillies out there because Philadelphia is hosting it. So I don't know. I don't know if he'll start. But he'll get in there. I love watching the All-Star game. I do hope that keep the uniforms the old way. I'm more of open to new things than Al is. However,
3: I like the sometimes.
4: Rather than having everybody wear the same like stylized uniform for the American and National Leagues, just wear your road in your home.
3: Yep.
4: I like represent your team the way you normally do. I really like that. Especially the lineup when they introduce them.
3: Boomer hugs DePaul. Welcome to the old man club. You are 100% correct.
4: Yeah.
3: Leave good enough alone.
4: Yeah, I like that. So, yeah, well.
3: Besides Paulie being a great baseball mind, which we all know, Paulie is also one of the great musical minds of all time. And that's why I want to talk about World Cup with you. So, I don't know, did you watch the last win? We won 2-0 over the Bosnian.
4: I had it on for a while, yeah.
3: Okay. So we won, Paul. Don't want to ruin it for you. We won, in case you were taping it to watch later. But here's where the great music mind comes in. And I'm a little upset with a couple of things. First off, the idea that all these people from around the world come here, Paul, and you hear this ranch dressing, right? That's like their thing, yeah. The ranch dressing.
4: Yeah. They love the ranch dressing, yeah.
3: America's better than that. Dig a little deeper, people. But here's what Bob.
4: Yeah.
3: End of the game happens. We win. Did you catch the song at the end? That they beam through the stadium. Everybody's singing, Take Me Home, Country Roads.
4: Oh, no.
3: Oh.
4: Okay.
3: And the 70,000, the coaches singing it, the players, the other teams clapping. They don't speak English, but they, I don't know, they don't have a clue what we're talking about. But they're singing, Take Me Home, Country Roads. I go to myself, Paulie would be mad, upset that this is the musical tribute we're throwing to the world. Take Me Home, John... whatever his name is.
4: Denver.
3: Tell me I'm not wrong. That is the worst. That is not the song of America's sports.
4: Well, and it's not. I have 100 other songs I'd play over that one for the, you know, the celebration.
3: I give you one.
4: End of a World Cup.
3: Right now.
4: No.
3: Oh, yeah. This is the one. Don't give me no.
4: No, I would not. No. It's
3: people
4: been
3: love
4: over.
3: That song. That's Americana. That's my point. It's over time. That's Americana. You're not busting out at football game with Take Me Home Country Road.
4: No, all that's right. True. What about Cool in the Gang? Celebration. Oh,
3: okay.
4: That's not a dancer. Okay. It's a happy celebration. Right. I don't know. That was a weird pick, but, yeah. You know.
3: Evidently, that's soccer. You know, this is as much soccer as I get in my lifetime, but that's evidently our soccer anthem, and I didn't even know it. I'm like, who picks that up?
4: Well, yeah. If maybe the team had an influence on that, maybe they do play something like I don't know. I think it's interesting that that game, the U.S. versus who did they beat?
3: Bosnia Herzegovina.
4: There were over 30 million people who watched that game.
3: I just saw those numbers. It was like the most watched soccer game like ever. Even when Pele was around.
4: That's approaching an NFL game. I knew it was going to, you know, especially the U.S. team advancing, so they were going to, you know, get. But as they keep going up, I mean, that number is going to keep going up. It's going to be interesting to see, like, can you approach?
3: This is what you said, Paulie, earlier. You said early in the show, it's just the dead time of the year. Americans are looking for something. Team wins. We don't even know about the game. I don't have a clue why I had 10 minutes of overtime in that game. All of a sudden, it's just 10 more minutes.
4: Oh, yeah.
3: Yeah. It's a crazy system.
4: The referees just figure out, yeah, that's here's

0: extra time. You know, so I never understand it. But here's the other thing. You've got an entire generation, probably two generations of kids who have played soccer and soccer moms who, and dads who have, you know, schlepped them out to practices. You know, it wasn't for us in our generation, but boy, you know, people born in the, you know, more like 80s and 90s and on, they all played soccer. So they're probably rekindling something they had in their youth. And having a team that's really competitive at the World Cup, I mean, there's a lot of people who care about soccer. It may not be us, but a lot of people are.
1: But even that, it's not me. I'm telling you, I'd be honest. I just don't know all the rules. I don't get a lot of this stuff, but I will watch. I watched on whatever day that was, Saturday. I will watch Monday when they play Belgium.
0: So you're only watching U.S. You're not watching other
1: countries. Oh, I can't watch teams. I cannot watch 22 humans I do not know, know a name, know a player, and watch a game that when it, the game that really got me is watching one for a while. They busted out to a 0-0 tie, 90 minutes plus overtime, and both teams were happy. Name a sport where that can happen.
0: Now we get back into your, you have to have a winner. But you have to have winners and losers.
1: That's what
0: you have to replay. Oh, no.
1: All right.
0: That's in your head. That's what they are.
1: That's what sports is called. Look it up in a dictionary. Somebody wins, somebody loses. Okay. But this, the tie was the thing because both teams advanced in their divisioners. I had no idea. It's most complicated.
0: Yeah, they both needed a tie to advance. Yeah.
1: Yeah. So that means it's not a sport. That's all I'm saying.
0: Oh, jeez. Okay.
1: It's not. That's the definition of a sport.
0: In your head, that's the definition of a sport.
1: Paulie, I got to go. I'm out of time.
0: Qualify.
1: You're being mean. You're being mean, so I'm going to let you go. Hey, appreciate you, my friend. Have a great 4th of July weekend and Independence Day, and we'll talk to you next week.
0: All right. Good luck with the brisket.
1: All right. He's Minnesota's sports lifer.
2: Hey, you.
3: Yeah,
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7: U.S. Senator Chuck Grassley says President Trump made the right call to lift countervailing duties on phosphate fertilizer from Morocco.
8: Finally got some results of talking about the tariffs on Morocco phosphate coming into this country. At the same time, Mosaic has 80% of the phosphate market. They don't need protections.
7: The Iowa Republican says it's a move that could lead to some relief for growers. House Ag Committee Chairman G.T. Thompson says his new ag labor bill opens the door for U.S. dairy farmers to have access to the H-2A program.
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7: Thompson tells Brownfield his confidence the bill can move through Congress is based on its broad support. 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
1: 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L also in alligator. 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
2: Thank you, Minnesota sports lifer Paulie, for coming to the program. Always enjoyed Paul. Paul and I have been buddies since, well, fifth grade, something like that. So you do the math. Math scares me otherwise. I'm excited about the rest of the day. Got a lot of great guests coming up, but I'm really excited about the next program we're going to do. We're getting Minnesota Braver Angels on, mnbraverangels.org. You remember Bill Doherty? We had him on before. His program is fantastic. It's basically, we can get along when we disagree, but how do we do that? Get nervous about Thanksgiving dinner. When Uncle Bob's showing up, you know that's going to be a mess if the conversation goes the wrong way. How do we deal with it? That's what Bill and Braver Angels Minnesota take care of and do. And we're going to talk about it on this program because our program is about that. Get all sides on. Let them say their piece. No one hates each other. We just move on. We've got Minnesota's Braver Angels coming up next on the Al Travis Show. Don't go anywhere. It's just not the same if you're not here.
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4: President Trump addresses the nation tonight. Elisa Brady, Fox News. He'll speak at Mount Rushmore.
5: Quite a day here in South Dakota, specifically Keystone, Rapid City area. Beautiful day, nice breeze. President Trump will speak at 8:30 local, 10:30 Eastern time. There are going to be flyovers, the new Air Force One, B-52 bombers, F-16s, also Marine One. The president will speak, and then the big event, the fireworks.
4: Fox's David Spud at Mount Rushmore, where they haven't had fireworks since 2020 because of a fire risk in the Black Hills. The U.S. Interior Secretary says they have plans in place to monitor for and address any issues. Tall ships sailing to the Statue of Liberty, part of an international flotilla for the Sail Forth 250 event.
6: We're in New York Harbor. We just cruised down the East River, just went under the Brooklyn Bridge, just passing the Cunard Line, the Queen Mary 2, and then off to our starboard side, we have the Pride of Baltimore, too.
4: Fox's Lucas Tomlinson on one of the many vessels gathering, also including U.S. warships. The main parade of ships up the Hudson River is tomorrow. But the Great American State Fair, on hold in D.C., shut down for several hours this afternoon because of extreme heat. A parade was canceled in Philadelphia.
7: And other events are starting to move indoors to keep people safe. The heat index, this is new, just reached 111 degrees for us, and that comes after yesterday became the fourth hottest day ever recorded in Philadelphia. So it's been a brutal stretch of heat as hundreds of thousands of tourists are in town to celebrate America's birthday in its birthplace.
4: Fox Weather's Katie Byrne in Philly. Just getting reports of a mall shooting in Michigan. Police in Dearborn responding to the Fairlane Town Center Mall, and they've just confirmed three people were shot, two have died, all three described as young adults. They say it appears it was not a random act of violence, but a fight that escalated with gunfire. 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
4: Complaints about a Florida immigration processing center are being echoed by a House Democrat who calls the conditions unacceptable.
9: Florida U.S. Congresswoman Debbie Wasserman Schultz alleges that the two temporary holding cells at a U.S. Immigration and Customs Enforcement office in a Fort Lauderdale suburb are unacceptable. She made an unannounced

0: announced a visit to the office Thursday.
1: I looked into each of these rooms, and there were people laying on the floors, people standing, like literally they were on top of each other.
0: Neither ICE nor the U.S. Department of Homeland Security has commented, though in the past they've said the holding cells only house people for up to 72 hours, as the location is a processing office and not a detention center. In Miami, Evan Brown, Fox News.
2: An Airbnb ban is now in effect in the Chicago village of Arlington Heights. It's supposed to apply to shorter stays, under 30 days, but some are still posted.
3: Community member Devin Gray, who owns one rental property, says that raises questions about how the new ordinance is being enforced.
4: Nobody in town wants to turn Arlington Heights into a party town or a spring break destination or have the house across the street from them turn into a hotel. But we also believe that we should have the right to manage our properties as we choose.
3: Village leaders approved the ordinance after some residents raised concerns about noise, parties, and frequent turnover at certain properties.
2: That's Casey Cronus with Fox 32 in Chicago. At least two property owners have sued the village over the ban. The village mayor says they'll reconsider the ban if the Chicago Bears move to Arlington Heights. Just recapping that breaking news out of Dearborn, Michigan, where police responded to a mall shooting. They're confirming three gunshot victims. Two of them have died. And they say this was not a random act of violence, but a fight that began in the mall and escalated with gunfire. I'm Lisa Brady, Fox News.
5: Here's your Total Security of Southern Minnesota weather forecast. I'm meteorologist Megan Mulford. A blend of clouds and sun this afternoon with a high of 82. Winds out of the southwest, 8 to 15 miles an hour. Cloudy skies expected tonight. Chance of thunderstorms. Lows level off around 67. Cloudy skies with a few peaks of sun tomorrow. Chance of thunderstorms. Daytime highs approaching 82. From the Weatherology Weather Center, I'm meteorologist Megan Mulford. Right now, 78.
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8: Could not be more excited to have this program on and Mr. Bill Doherty with it. Bill Doherty's with Braver Angels of Minnesota. Bill, thank you. Here's a hot take for you, Bill. I don't think we've ever been more divided as a country than we are right now. That's a hot take from Al. And you're here to fix that, and I appreciate you being here.
9: Well, I don't know if we'll fix it, but we're working on it.
8: See, but that's the thing. So give us the 10,000-foot overview on exactly what Braver Angels of Minnesota does.
9: Yeah, well, what we try to do is to create the possibility for people to have constructive conversations when they differ politically, and to stay in relationship, you know, to have the courage to stay in the relationship, not run, and really kind of rebuild our state and our country around accepting and dealing with differences.
8: Well, and for folks who don't know you personally, you've got the chops to do this. Give us your background, your history, and how this whole thing started.
9: Well, I'm a retired professor of family therapy at the University of Minnesota. My specialty, couples on the brink of divorce, okay? About 9 years ago, I had an opportunity to facilitate a 13-hour conversation between 10 Hillary Clinton voters, 10 Donald Trump voters. And, you know, they got along. They heard each other. You know, they said, well, we have kids to raise in this community, and we have to stop fighting each other. So we just kept going and founded this national nonprofit.
8: What is a national now? Now, it's the Braver Angels across the country, but are you like the spearhead of Braver Angels Minnesota, that chapter?
9: Well, one of the spearheads. Yeah, we're the strongest chapter in the country.
8: All right. Yeah. So you and Jeff are going to be coming on, another partner of yours, on a biweekly basis. And what do you hope? What are we looking for? Are you going to be able to give me some rules of thumb that can help me get through some of these tough times with friends who may not agree with me?

0: Yeah, what we want to do is feature people who are working at this, okay, who are working of staying as fellow citizens with people who disagree. So we're going to have some people like today where I'm going to do a little coaching about a challenge they're having, okay. You know, around public. Sometimes we're going to have people on who are actually doing this, where, you know, who are, you know, maybe a red blue pair who are figuring out how to be good citizens together. So we'll have some. We'll have some good conversations.
1: And and before you start with your introduction of your first guest, I have a finance guy comes on, right? And his biggest line that drives me nuts, well, it's different for everybody, right? I mean, because you're a finance agent. This, yours is going to be more for everybody, right? Everybody's not the same, but you can try this tactic out or this tactic.
0: Exactly.
1: So this is for everybody. I'm not ripping my finance guy, but the number of times says, well, it all depends on your whole. This is what we're talking about. We're talking about giving really good points out or talking through it with somebody and see what works for you. So I'm excited that everybody listening today could be better if they listen hard enough. Go ahead and with your introduction of your first guest. I'm very excited to hear.
0: Yeah. So Jeff is a guy who I have known for a while and who is dealing with a challenge with his adult daughter. It was interested in getting a little coaching here, and was willing to share anonymously.
1: Yeah.
0: So Jeff, welcome, and maybe you could just tell us. So this is anonymous, you know, for those who may be watching a video. He's off screen. So Jeff, you're a conservative, right? Let's just start with tell us why you're a conservative.
2: Okay. Maybe I'll explain what I mean by that. In this case, I would describe myself as a constitutional Burkean conservative. I believe in government that's limited in size and scope. I believe the primary jobs of government are to protect our rights and our national defense. And I think the Constitution provides a framework that we should follow to work through our differences. On the why side is where you get to the Burke. I recognize we are part of a continuum of generations. We have an inheritance, and we will leave one. And that means we should be careful not to throw out the baby with the bathwater. And it means taking an evolutionary approach to change, which is necessary, rather than a revolutionary one.
1: Okay. Can I ask Jeff a question? How long have you known Bill? Because it sounds like you're perfectly legit, buddy. You're squared away.
2: You're family.
0: I was going to say, you know, sign me up. Right?
1: I'm like, well, there's no issue here. Jeff's
0: okay,
1: a good guy.
0: I know who I'm voting for now.
1: Right? All right. How long have you known Bill, Jeff?
2: Yeah, for several years now.
0: All right.
1: So there must be an issue here.
0: Yeah, so Al, be quiet for a little while. Let me talk to Jeff, okay? That's the ground rules. You stay quiet until I call on you. So, Jeff, we have just a little while, I think, before we break. So tell us what the challenges you're dealing with. I know it's with your adult daughter.
2: Right. So we have some pretty significant political differences. The differences themselves aren't the problem. It's how we deal with them. So I'm generally content not to talk about politics if we get along in lots of other ways, but for her it seems like everything's political, and so she brings up politics all the time with fairly frequent provocative comments, to which I generally avoid responding because she reacts strongly when I do.
0: She's on the blue side, right?
2: She's on the blue side, right?
0: Yeah.
2: Go ahead.
0: So you're just hanging out together, and then she goes off on a tear. Is that what happens?
2: Not on a tear. It's more sort of zingers. Quick observations that are meant to be provocative.
0: Give us an example, Jeff.
2: An example. I don't know that I have one off the top of my head. There could be something about healthcare, for example, which could, could turn into a criticism of capitalism and the market and, you know, that kind of thing. I can't think of a specific zinger, but.
0: Sure. You could be, I remember when we talked earlier about examples, you said you could just be talking about your own healthcare, right? Your doctors, whatever, and then your daughter will start to really pretty provocatively critique all of healthcare, knowing

0: So you try to avoid it, but she kind of spontaneously brings it up. So, Al, I know we have to have a break here pretty soon.
1: Yeah. Yeah. Can I just ask one question? Roughly how old is your daughter? Is she just out of like college or is she mom with kids? Can I ask roughly that? Because I can almost vision her in my head.
2: Yeah, she's in her 20s.
1: Okay, fair enough.
0: Yeah.
1: All right, we do have to go to break. I want to hear what Bill's got to say to Jeff right after this. If you're just joining us, Jeff, rounding out, him and his daughter, she wants to have very political conversations sometimes about stuff that Jeff's just talking about, regular life stuff, and it's causing an issue. Bill will talk it over with Jeff right after this.
3: Braver Angels Minnesota is part of a national movement that brings together conservatives, liberals, independents, and others to restore trust, respect, and goodwill in politics. We seek not to eliminate our differences, but rather deal with them head on, with respect and understanding. We do not try to change people's views, but how they view the other side. There will always be differences. Braver Angels Minnesota believes the best way forward is to change how we deal with those differences. Join the civil conversation at mn.braverangels.org.
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7: You don't need to ask him his opinion more than once. 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
1: Lucky to have him. Bill Doherty with Braver Angels of Minnesota. He's chatting with Jeff, who's having an issue with his older daughter about politics. Jeff says he basically tries to steer away from it, but common everything comes up. We're talking about health care. He brings up something about his doctor, and then it's a health care conversation, and Bill's going to help him handle that. Bill, go ahead.
0: There we go. So, Jeff, how long does your daughter tend to talk when she gets on a roll here?
2: Yeah, I mean, she really, it's zingers. So she doesn't talk very long unless I respond.
0: Okay.
2: Now, if I respond in any way, then it could go on for hours.
0: Oh, okay. So, and in the past, did the two of you go on for hours?
2: On a couple of occasions when I kind of made the mistake of biting.
0: Engaging. Yeah. So what would be, we're a little hypothetical here on the healthcare, but what would be an example of a zinger for you? I think of a zinger as something a little more like jab at you. What might she say?
2: Yeah. It could be a knock on conservatives. It could be a knock on Republicans. I don't know. I can't think of any specific ones right now, but it will be that, or it can just be a quick observation that is, you know, very blue, we could say, and that she knows will irk me, or that I won't agree with anyway.
0: Okay. So what you've been doing recently is just being quiet?
2: Yeah, mostly, I might laugh a little bit. I might, if we're in the car, I might look out the window. I generally just don't take the bait.
0: Right. That's good. But it's still kind of, so you don't take the bait, which is important. So, Al, that's number one.
1: There, okay. I'm making a note.
0: He's already 3/4 of the way there. Okay. When somebody is baiting you, number one rule is don't take the bait. So Jeff is, you know, 3/4 of the way there. Okay. Because it doesn't go anywhere. If the person is not interested in your viewpoint, don't share your viewpoint. That's like rule number one. Right? Don't, they're not interested, right? Pearls before swine, kind of, pardon the analogy here. But so Jeff, I just want to, you know, congratulate you for that. And so we're in the category of then, is there anything else you can do? And you know your daughter, and I don't. Is there anything that you've ever said just sort of to deflect and move on? I mean,

0: One category is to just say, yeah, that's a big deal for you. And then, you know, in Minnesota, you know, do you think the Twins are going to ever make the playoffs again, kind of thing? You know, and I don't know your daughter, but have you ever tried to sort of deflect? And if so, what does she say?
1: Yeah, I think anything I my my sense is anything I might say to deflect in any given situation will then give her something to respond to, and that's when things start to
0: spin
1: out of control.
0: Even if you said, could we go back to the story I was telling about my doctor? If you were to say that, it's sort of the category there is, can we go back to what I was talking about politely? How do you think she'd respond to that?
1: I suppose that would be fine. Like I said before, I try to not bite on it, but that would be a way of not biting on it, I think.
0: Yeah.
1: You mean by
0: yeah.
1: that, sure. But if I were to sort of deal with the substance of what she's saying in any way, then that would be a problem.
0: Right, exactly. So yeah, so you've learned this, you know, through Hard Knocks and probably, you know, Brave Angels, right, to not take the bait. And so what we're dealing with now is possibility of saying something where you don't feel like you're a fourth grader, you know, listening to a parent lecture, you know, because you know that's not very pleasant.
1: Right. No, I think that's a good point.
0: Yeah. And what happens is then resentment can build up. And if I feel like somebody is doing that to me, you know, I can, and I just sit there and take it, I can end up resenting them. I have an in-law who's like that. And so then we could talk about sort of experimenting. And again, you know, your daughter with things that change the topic in a non-provocative way. Mm-hmm. And you know, like if we're dealing with this healthcare thing, and she goes on a rant or takes a jab about these conservatives who want everybody to make profit off people's sickness. Okay. Al's chuckling here. You know, instead of taking the bait on that or being silent, the other possibility is, I hear you on that. Could we go back to what I was saying or, about my own doctor? In Brave Ranger Skills, we call it a pivot, where you sort of ask permission to switch.
2: Is it? Is it wrong to... If Jeff, and Jeff, take all this, I think all this could work for you. But if it just doesn't, if Jeff just gets to a point, is it wrong to just put the boundary down and Jeff to say, we don't talk politics, you and I, because it's not good for us? So when I bring up my doctor and you bring up Obamacare, I just call the time out. Is that, because it seems like you're running from the issue, but it seems like it could help.
0: That's ideal. What I have to ask Jeff is, could his daughter tolerate that?
2: Oh,
0: okay. So Jeff, give a response to that.
1: Yeah, I mean, I've actually done that with another relative, and sort of said, I don't think we should talk about politics. We're not solving any of the world's problems. We're just getting in big arguments.
0: Mm-hmm.
1: And that sort of set up a conversation to have a discussion about what a good conversation might look like, and so that can happen, I think, in the right circumstances. I'm not sure this is the right one, because she can't seem to help but talk about politics, and so
0: right.
1: If everything's political, then you're only one step away from something getting political.
0: So I'm glad you raised it, Al, because that is the ideal situation. To say to somebody, you know, when we get into this, it's not good for us. It ruins our time. And, you know, I really like you. Could we just play golf? You know, blah, blah, blah. So that's ideal. I had the feeling from a conversation Jeff and I had prior to this and this one that his daughter, you know, she's young and she's idealistic. Okay. And she wants to change the world. And let's change the world one person at a time, and let's start with that, okay? So I have an intuition, and tell me if right, Jeff, that if you were to have that conversation with her at this point in her life, in your relationship, she could take that as provocative. Why are you blah, blah, blah? So, you know, am I right that she would have trouble handling that?
1: I think I think she would take

0: it is me being not interested in her because I think
1: Yeah.
0: that
1: And
0: is
1: so that's
0: a
1: why
0: part of
1: the
0: her
1: idea
0: identity.
1: of
0: I
1: just
0: get
1: pivoting the conversation might be in addition to not taking the bait, asking if you can go back to or pivot the conversation in a calm, non-reactive way, instead of sitting there and taking it indefinitely.
2: We're going to run out of time. I'd love to get Jeff back if he'd come back, because this, I think this hits everybody in some way. I'm going to break out of this. Don't take the bait. They're not interested in your opinion. Don't give it. Don't feed it. And I love this pivot thing. This stuff could work. Jeff, I do appreciate you sharing your story with us. And Bill, you know I love having you on the program. This is going to go a long ways in Minnesota. Thank you, Jeff.
1: Yeah, and thanks, Jeff, a lot for being here.
0: Yes, you bet. Thanks for having me.
2: That's a lot to do on the radio. I'd appreciate them. Bill, I appreciate you guys and your entire company. Braver Angels, Minnesota, MN, braverangels.org. Go there today. Check out what they do. We'll get you back on, Bill. I love this. Jeff, that was about as open as anybody's ever been on this show. I appreciate him. I appreciate you, Bill.
1: Thank you.
2: All
1: you
2: right.
1: too.
2: Braver Angels, Minnesota, on the Al Travis Show.
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4: Minnesota News Network, I'm Sean Maloney. Animal experts recommend keeping pets inside during fireworks displays and creating a calm environment to help reduce stress. Michelle Casey with the Humane Society says there are simple steps owners could take to make the night easier.
5: The big thing I would say is just keep your pets inside during 4th of July. You could turn on some music, turn on the TV, something like that to kind of drown out the sound. And then, of course, you can speak to your veterinarian if you think that your pet might require some medication to make them more comfortable.
4: Casey also suggests trying a weighted thunder shirt, which could provide gentle pressure that helps some dogs feel more secure during loud noises. Heavy rain is triggering major flooding across southeastern Minnesota. Emergency crews have rescued stranded motorists and responded to multiple swift water incidents. The hardest hit areas include Fillmore, Houston, and several neighboring counties. Flood warnings remain in effect through Saturday as rivers continue rising. And a Stearns County judge has ordered a mental competency evaluation for 33-year-old Luke McLean, who faces a second-degree murder charge in the fatal stabbing of a Catholic Charities Group home employee in Cold Spring. The court has paused the case pending the evaluation. A review hearing is scheduled for August 3rd. This is MNN.
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10: 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Al Travis.
2: Couldn't be happier to say I know a guy like Bill Doherty in Braver Angels of Minnesota. This is exactly what I think Minnesota needs. Well, the country probably needs, but I can only do what I do on this radio show. Get him on. The fact that Jeff would come on, again, not his real name, and talk about his family the way he did. I can name a family member that fits exactly like that. And the idea that, hey, pivoting and other, we are going to learn a lot with Bill Doherty coming on the program and how to handle a lot of different cases. I can't thank Jeff enough for coming on and doing that for us. And hopefully, as you listen to that, you think, hey, maybe I can try a little different here, a little different there. I thoroughly believe most of this has to do with the news anymore. Used to be Walter Cronkite just gave you the news, but now we have someone giving you the news, and right after that, some pundit telling you how you should feel. And I'm right 100% of the time. And you're like, oh, I guess I agree with that. I must be right 100%. It's the pundits, in my opinion, as I pontificate on what's going on in the news today. I get it. On both sides of the apple, or the pizza, or the pancake. It is the Al Travis Show. Thanks to Bill Doherty and Minnesota's Braver Angels.

0: 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Soybeans and corn both ended the pre-holiday session mixed, consolidating after a couple of days of gains while watching the weather. August beans were up 3 at 11.36 and a quarter. September was a half higher at 11.36. September corn was up a quarter at 4.23. December was down 3/4 at 4.41 and a half. Live and feeder cattle were down, pressured by the cash and wholesale business during the session. August live is 260 lower, 239.22, and October was down 242 at 234.30. August feeders were 352 lower at 360.62. And nearby hogs were up. The deferred months were down, adjusting spreads with August 170 higher at 98.75 and October lean up 52 at 82.02. John Perkins, Brownfield.
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1: It's the Al Travis Show, and we've got her. I presume she's coming straight from New York City, so we're lucky to have her. She's Carolyn Sheridan in the Ag Health and Safety Alliance. Thanks for doing this before you head off to the wedding.
2: Thank you for having me. I was happy to make the time, wedding or no wedding.
1: Oh, yeah. So
2: you know, your first on the list.
1: I appreciate that, but this is going to prove my point. And my wife didn't think I was right. Senator Housie doesn't think I'm right. Everybody says I'm wrong, but I'm not. So I want you to agree with me on this.
2: Oh well, you told me straight ahead that what my role in this is to agree with Al Travis.
1: Yes, because I know I'm right, but people don't want me to be right because they want to believe differently. Here.
2: Okay.
1: Taylor Swift and Kelce getting married today. Nice. Madison Square Garden.
2: Big deal. I know,
1: overshadowing 1,000 guests. Everything. The 4th of July. They overshadowed the 4th of July. I hate that.
2: I know.
1: But 1,000 guests. Carolyn Sheridan, they're having 1,000 guests.
2: It sounds terrible.
1: Well, yeah, that's true.
2: Al, don't you wish your kid had 1,000 guests?
1: No. This is my point. I don't believe anyone has 1,000 close personal friends. I do not believe. You have family members. You can invite all your family. There's a hondo. Now find me the other 900 people that are so important in your life, they must come to my wedding. Do you have 1,000?
2: No. Oh, heavens
1: yeah.
2: No. I don't even want 1,000 friends. I want a few close friends.
1: Well, you're doing a good job keeping them away. I think you're doing well there. Keep that up.
2: Okay. Well, you know, there's different layers of friends. You know, you have, you know, acquaintances. Maybe you're inviting all of their acquaintances. They probably have 1,000 acquaintances.
1: Well, of course. You know, he played football for a few teams. He got a bunch of people.
2: Yeah.
1: I get it. But
2: I think,
1: how do I put this? I wouldn't go. Right, I knew Kelce. I played football with him in college. Okay, that was great. We didn't live together. I knew the guy. Now I got to fly to New York, get a hotel, and go to the no.
2: Well, just think of all the publicity that you have to have the right people there. You know that you have to have the movers and the shakers, right? See, even if you're not close personal friend, it looks good to have X, Y, and Z. Some people maybe just really actually asked to be invited too. Maybe they said, "Don't forget to put me on the list."
1: You're really missing. Yeah, that's not cool. So my kid gets married. I think there was 2 hondo there, and I could have blown 50 of them out of the water and said, "Nah, I don't have them. I you don't even need that." Now my son wanted more, but you know, it was costly.
2: Well, I would do like either a destination wedding or just do a very small.
1: I think destination weddings are mean.
2: Yeah, because do people have to pay to go?
1: Yeah. So you decide you got a maid of honor. He's got a best man. Hey, we're going to Hawaii. Thanks for the $10,000 paycheck to go to your wedding. No, destinations are wrong.
2: Okay, well, back to your original question. No, I don't think they have 1,000 close personal friends that you would invite to a wedding.
1: You.
2: But I agree with you 100%. But it'll be I wasn't paying attention enough to know that it was happening.
1: So wrapped up on the 4th of July. So do you have big, you're farmers. So we expect all farmers to be way Americana. You guys got big plans? Are you going to get together with the family? What are you doing for the Independence Day?
2: Occasionally we've gone to and seen the fireworks over the lake, Lake Okoboji. Mm-hmm. And the last few years we've gone to the little town of Greenville. It's
1: nice.
2: Our address, that's only like 2 miles away, and they do a fabulous job. They're just great. The little town pulls together, and they spend a lot of money on fireworks, and you get to sit in, like around the ball diamond, and they're right above your head. Yeah, it's great.
1: And so we do the same thing here. Around the ball, it's over the football field, like, yep, and it's fantastic. It's enough. I love it. Yep.
2: It is. Yeah, and you can drive home, like, in 5 minutes.
1: Yeah. Yes.
2: And there's no traffic.
1: Can I tell you the worst one ever, the worst experience ever?
2: Yeah. Please.
1: So a friend of ours from Fairmont, city of 5 lakes, beautiful lakes, invited us to watch the fireworks on their boat because they shoot them off over the lake. You're like, oh, this will be fantastic. Oh, my God. So you get there. Everybody's kind of getting together, have a cocktail. Let's go down to the boat. You head on out. You got to go early because you got to get through the channel, and there's a million people there. Then you get there. And instantly, you've got to use the restroom. But there's no leaving. There's no way we're leaving. We're here now. Every kid.
2: Don't be hanging yourself out over the
1: boat. No! And you got it. Keep friends.

0: friends and not friends and kids, and you're like, okay, this
1: you
0: sucks.
1: You can't even jump in the lake and go.
0: No, and then the,
1: so they it would be dangerous too.
0: Finally get done, and you've been nothing but your eyes closed, praying that they get done. They get done, and then it's the slow boat traffic slow through the channel traffic. Back, and I can we please get somewhere now? It was. Oh, that was the worst 4th of July ever. And they were so nice to invite us, but no way do that.
1: Yeah, well, it's this way at Lake Okoboji. Some of the family would like to go on the boat and be part of that. Not me. We generally watch them from the dock. But it is kind of pretty when all the boats are trying to jockey their way back home.
0: Yeah,
1: you know,
0: really pretty.
1: Because it's all the lights. Yeah. So, no, I'm fine sitting on the dock and watching, but I would prefer to just be on the farm. in our area, our farm is in an area where we can, for like 2 days ahead and 2 days after the 4th, see the fireworks from various small towns around.
0: Fireworks. Are you guys allowed real fireworks? We don't get those in Minnesota. We can't have anything that goes up in the air unless you're paying for.
1: We didn't used to be able to, but now there's tents everywhere that way you can.
0: I love that. You're so lucky. I want real fireworks. I would love that. All right. Well, happy Independence Day to you and yours.
1: Happy Independence Day. Absolutely. And you know, with all of this stuff going on with boats and all the things and fireworks everywhere and the huge wedding, do you think there's any chance of any concussions or traumatic brain injuries?
0: Oh, is that the worst segue ever? Wow, talk about trying to bring that on home. Just how do we get this on home?
1: How are we getting this? How are we going to get at least 1 or 2 points about concussions and traumatic brain?
0: I thought for sure, because we talked about heat stroke last week, you say, and keep in mind, it's even hotter. You talk about going out the lake or being outside, it is going to be a hot weekend. And no, you throw in concussions. That was the worst transition ever.
1: But I think anytime something happens to you personally or a family member, it all brings it to top of mind. So, and then when you start looking at it, it's really one of the most common, it's the primary cause of rural trauma leading to, is head injuries.
0: I'm thinking you're making that up. But the best way to get through a bad transition to the next thing, let's go to break.
1: Let's have a break and regroup. We'll talk about something
0: that makes sense on the other side right after this. It's Carolyn Sheridan's Ag Health and Safety Alliance.
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7: Carolyn Sheridan's Ag Health and Safety Alliance talking about concussion, traumatic brain injury. And you said this was like one of the biggest things. I would have gone with you with a broken arm or leg or something like that.
8: It is. It's actually 56% is fractures, and then 46% is traumatic brain injury. So the top two, and everything else falls well below that. Yeah. So
7: and the brain thing is, it's got to be an age thing as well. I mean, first off, when you're younger, you don't break as easy, right? I mean, as you get older, you break more things. This is a true story, and talk about a wedding story. Let's see. This is how you tie things together. A wedding story about something
8: you
7: we're doing.
8: The best. Yeah.
7: So my stepfather-in-law, he's 85, 86, and he's coming to the wedding, my kid's wedding. And he stays at one of the sister-in-law's houses. And he comes, they're walking to the wedding or the night before, and comes down three steps, and then there's a very large platform, you know, level area before you take the next step. He didn't know about the next step. Hits it. Not fast enough to get his arms down, face plants.
8: Oh.
7: Literally, right. He said he wouldn't have come to the wedding if it happened a day before, but he didn't know what to do. Absolutely obliterated his face. I'm sure he had a concussion. That's where I think a lot of traumatic, that stuff happens, is that you just go to an age, you can't even stop yourself on a common fall to break it. And he literally ended on his face.
8: And just before the wedding, is that what you're saying?
7: Yeah, he showed up to the wedding and it was scary. Little kids were scared. It was terrible.
8: He didn't seek medical attention. Oh, I have so many questions. It's going to take the whole research.
7: I don't think he... He was very bruised up, very scabbed up, a lot of stuff. He seemed fine. But that my point being is, as you get older, things break easier. You fall more, hips break, the rest. I wouldn't put that up there.
8: Right. Well, true, and older. But also, then, if you think about all the things we do in farming, you know, that we've got structural heights, you know, we've got livestock kicks, we've got trampling, you know, accidents with heavy equipment or machinery, and we've got a lot of young kids doing crazy things. I watched my kids over the years, and now my granddaughters, and I'm like, how are they not injured all of the time? there's just always something happening.
7: But if we ever left it up to you, Carolyn, you'd have helmets for everyone on the farm all the way through everything they do. They all be wandering around, gotta feed the goats. Go get your helmet, and you know that's what you would do.
8: Well, probably not. But you know, it's interesting when they you know, because people besides me, I'm not the statistics person. They pull all this stuff together, and the vulnerable groups on the farm are children under 10. Mm-hmm. Injured by falls from heights, females ages 10 to 19, largely because of large animal and equestrian activities, horse riding, which we talked about. And then men over 60, just what you said. Primarily, they face injuries from complex machinery and heavy tools. So those are the groups. And then there's a whole group in the middle that are, you know, maybe at less risk. But I think that because a couple things, you know, we're working alone and we may not even report that we fell and hit our head.
7: Yeah.
8: That's one thing. Or we just say, pass it off, you know. So I think sports have certainly done a good job of increasing awareness for concussion. They have. There's concussion protocol. You know.

0: we were young and playing sports, you know, you got hit on the head. They pulled you to the side and just, you know, snapped their fingers in front of you and slapped you on the face a couple times.
1: Yeah.
0: Get back in there.
1: Yeah, absolutely.
0: Buck up. You know, now it's not like that. You know, they really make them stay out for several games sometimes. Mm-hmm. But in farming, we're not staying out for several days unless somebody really makes us, you know. So it's a thing to, but and maybe sometimes we don't even recognize that someone in our family or somebody we work with has a concussion.
1: Well, what would be some of the signs, Carolyn?
0: Yes, Al, look at you. This little segue. Okay, I had a thing. Okay, we're going to go. Al, you are hilarious. We should tell people that are going to be in Madison Square Garden who maybe might not watch their footing because they don't know Madison Square Garden. We're going to pull on the wedding again. If people fall and they have these symptoms, a headache that gets progressively worse and does not go away, number one. Mm-hmm. Number two, repeated vomiting or nausea. Do you see how, like, on the fourth and stuff, we're like in weddings, people get drunk and... They might vomit anyway. Okay, seizures and convulsions. I don't know. I don't know anybody that wouldn't ask for help when those things happen. Those are pretty clear cut.
1: There was a medicine commercial on the other day on TV, and I don't even know what it was for because they don't tell you that. But if you've had a heart transplant, you're supposed to let your doctor know before you take this medicine. And like my doctor wouldn't know that? Walk the doctor off the road, just, hey, you want to be my doctor? I mean, yes.
0: You'd think there'd be some clear evidence. Well, maybe if they don't take your shirt off and there's no evidence, you don't see the scarring, you know?
1: It isn't in any of my medical records. Oh, by the way, we took a heart out and put another one in. I would think my doctor would know. But back to your point, so you're convulsing on the ground. It's like, hey, you think we should have Bob get checked out? He's convulsing on the ground.
0: I feel like these symptoms are kind of in an odd order, you know, because that would be one like, oh, yeah, let's go. But things like slurred speech, weakness or numbness, you know, things. And sometimes if you're by yourself, maybe you're working by yourself, farmers live alone, nobody's paying attention, inability to wake up or extreme drowsiness. This is where the whole kid thing falls into place. Mm-hmm. I can tell you multiple times where a doctor and nurses or somebody have said, you just make sure, you know, wake him up every couple hours or every so often to make sure they're easily roused. And they stop saying, don't let him go to sleep. You know, because most people will sleep because they've been traumatized also. Loss of consciousness that lasts more than 30 seconds.
1: Why does 30 seconds make it? I'm not sure how often in my life, well, you're only unconscious for 15 seconds. That's fine. That makes sense.
0: Well, but I think that happens and non-observed. I think that can happen after a head injury, absolutely. And we're so busy paying attention to what else has happened. So, you know, we just really, you know, pay attention after head injuries or, you know, ask the right questions because they happen. They absolutely happen on the farm. And I think that a lot of them go undiagnosed. And long-term concussion problems are problematic over a period of time. Yeah, so.
1: Oh, yeah.
0: I don't know.
1: We have a center here in our football team that is on his sixth concussion, and he's still playing football. I was like, when do you get the message from your family, enough's enough?
0: Don't do that. It's like the boxers, you know, over the course of time, they say it can lead to dementia, Alzheimer's, all kinds of problems and for years and years of being hit in the head.
1: It
0: so farming is another one. So there you go. So people at...
1: Well, thank you. Those are all good.
0: Good tips. Yeah, there you go. And, you know, and also, you know, it's from falls. So we've talked about falls a lot. Now, we've been on the show 6 years.
1: We've talked about everything.
0: I don't think we've talked about traumatic brain injuries ever, though.
1: That could be true. That could be new. I didn't know any of the answers to this one. And sometimes I just pretend to be smart because we talked about it before and I stole the answers from the last test. Let me ask you this.
0: We haven't talked about Taylor Swift's wedding ever either. So this is like a...
1: Yeah, this is new.
0: This is a really unique show, Al. Two new things.
1: If someone wanted to see these tips and all the pretty pictures and all the tips and all the rest, how do they get it? And if they wanted you to come to their school, their university, and give a talk on how to save the little kids, how do we do that?
0: Okay, so it's aghealthandsafety.com. There's a contact us. And some of our resources come from our fabulous partners. The Great Plains Center are the ones that put this one together. So you get on our website, you'll click on resources. There's great resources, and then it pushes you somewhere else if they're not ours. So happy to go hang out with your students and do ag, health, and safety stuff.
1: All right. There you

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1: A as in alligator. L also in alligator. But it's not alligator. It's the Al Travis Show.
0: It's the Al Travis Show. We're very excited to have our next guest on, Dave Cruz. He's a friend of the program from years back. He's not been on the show, but I've known him for a while. Very active in politics and that sort of thing. Not so much now, and I think he's got reasons for that. We'll talk about that. But I had a spot and said, Dave, come on. Let's talk just random politics and see where you're sitting at. And he said he would do it. I'm very excited to have him on. He's Dave Cruz. Coming up after that, we'll wrap up the show with Eric Mishy. Of course, he's the president of SAVE, Suicide Awareness, Voices of Education. The first Friday of every month, we get him on the program, talk about what's going on. He just sent me a text. Oh, he's not happy. He's going to be railing a little bit. He got that law passed about, you know, putting warning signs for kids on, and that's been now held up in the courts. You can't win for losing. We'll talk about that and much more coming up here yet today on the Al Travis Show. Don't go anywhere. It's just not the same if you're not here.
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0: 1979.
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4: 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I hate a guy with a car and no sense of humor.
5: My mom always said, life was like a box of chocolates.
6: Oh, yeah, the Great Bambino. Of course. I thought you said the Great Bambi.
7: It's the Al Travis Show, our little bumper thing. You know what? He's a guy who knows a guy. I met our next guest, Dave Cruz. I'm going to throw it out there 15 years ago, 16 years ago, something like that.
8: Yeah, it's been a long time.
7: We bumped in circles. I don't think we ever hung and had cigars or anything, but our circles bumped into each other a couple, three, four times. I always enjoyed you a ton. I thought you were a great political mind, but you've kind of drifted away from that, right? And you're into something else. What does Dave Cruz do now?
8: What I've always been doing, politics has never been, you know, money, something the guy, a lot of money in politics, I know, not as much as radio, but there is some. I mean, seriously, Al, by the way, thank you for having me on. What a pleasure to be in here. I've never been in the studio before, the Al Travis studio. I never knew you had a live band, so hats off to the live band there that played us in. That was really cool. I mean,
7: you're a music guy,
8: you
7: right?
8: Viewers could see it. Oh, I love music. I love music. I don't, you know, I pretend to play. I've got this guitar in my office at home. But no, it's just it's wonderful to be on. And I only wish, you know, Al, this is my first time in the studio. I wish your listeners could see the glory that is the Al Travis studio and everything here. I mean, the chandeliers, the stained glass skylight. I mean, look at this place. It is lovely. Marble everywhere. I was just in the bathroom before we came on the air. Was that imported Italian glass? Al, that's lovely. In the yard driving in, I didn't expect the Neverland Ranch vibe. That was pretty cool. But really caught me off guard coming in this morning.
7: Crap-o-meter.
8: Really caught me off guard this morning coming in. Baby tiger petting zoo. I didn't know people still did that. So inflation's been hitting us hard, but not Al Travis. So anyway, there's money in radio, but not so much in politics. I work in tech. I suppose disclaimer to the audience, no, there's no big studio, so don't come looking for the Neverland Ranch experience.
7: You go on Al Travis Show on YouTube, you'll see what he's talking about. He's zoomed in. Everything he talked about is at his house.
8: We're both in the dusty corners of our homes on Zoom, yes. I work in tech. I work as a tech lead, a consultant for companies that develop software. And today, that means a lot of not just architecting software, but implementing and integrating and adopting AI and what it can do.
7: Might need you down the road to do some AI tips for the rest of us, because I'm too old, scared to death of it, think I could possibly die before it takes over the whole world, and I'd be okay with that. It's just, it's not good. And on the music front, thank you for bringing up the music. Andy Lacoste went to high school with the kid, only musician I guess I really know. I talked to him, and I said, you know, when I first started 6 years ago, any chance you could do me up a tune? And we went round and round, and I said, what do you like? And I'm an old bluesy kind of guy, and he made three, four of them, and this one hit me. And then I said, can you add a little more? And he just, friend of the show made that, a guy who knows.
8: Very cool.
7: Anyway.
8: Very cool.
7: 4th of July plans, are you an independence guy? Will you celebrate the 250th Declaration of the Independence?
8: Absolutely. Although I will tell you, I'm kind of hanging. I'm not sure what to do Independence Day night. And here's why. And actually, I have a dear friend in the same situation. Among our children, we each have a special needs kid. Mm-hmm. And it's a little harder to find a venue that's well-suited, right? And it's not so much the noise and the lights. You can handle that. It's, you know, Mankato, which is where we would typically go. It's a lot of people and a lot of walking and not a highly accessible place to march a little dude like that in and out of. And it's just a bit, the whole experience is a bit.
7: How old is your little dude now? Because I remember.
8: Little, he's 12.
7: I was going to say, so it's been 12, 15 years since we've known each other. Because, okay, so little dude. I get that.

0: and would he enjoy the fireworks, quote unquote, themselves? And that's cool.
1: I think so.
0: But is it worth the hassle to get there? Okay.
1: In and out of that venue is difficult. I've done it with my older boys, you know, hauling in, you know, parkway off, and you walk down, and it's kind of a pinch point into that park where they fire them off. But, well, actually, I'm not sure where they're firing them off this year. I haven't looked to see. But typically in Mankato, it's just a little hard in and out. So I'm trying to see, is there some place, Al, do you know a place to go?
0: I was just going to invite you. You want to come down next Friday. My fine city of Blue Earth, Minnesota, doesn't like it, never competed against the Fairmonts and the Mankatos because you guys are just, you know, bigger than we are. So the local bank and the cable company, Bevcom, they get together and they put on a heck of a show. Every year, for our little town, you're like, you got to be kidding me. You literally can park almost anywhere. They shoot them up over the high school. It's a really good show. I'm very excited to see what these two companies do for the 250th. I think it's going to be off the charts. Now, it's a bit of a drive, 50 miles. But you're right there, everything's there, and we pull up lawn chairs. But the coolest thing about this, to be honest with you, Dave, is on the 4th of July, once the fireworks start going off and that sulfury smoke comes by, no one cares you're smoking a cigar. You just sit out there and you just have a day. So I love the 4th of July.
1: And, you know, some people gravitate to the big city for something like the 4th or Independence Day. But for the 250th, nothing strikes me as a better home for it than I want small town America.
0: Our parades.
1: I want Americana.
0: Our parades are
1: People who, I mean, I grew up a couple of years in Iowa when I was little, a small town Iowa, and there is nothing as steeped in Americana as that small town experience. I mean, we'd have a parade, right? Yeah. And you go to the parades around here, and it's, I mean, I love that they do the parade. And it's just, you know, normal trucks driving through and small town Iowa. If there was a parade, there's floats, right? Yeah. People have them hidden in their garage for a week and they're building all the stuff. And that's good stuff. That's a parade.
0: I will tell you, Blue Earth has got the best. I will tell you that because, like you say, they're making floats in their garage and their sheds and all that. And it's a lot of fun. Candy, I don't know. The rest of you guys, you can't throw candy. It's too scary. We stand up to the man. Candy's being thrown. Things are fun. The only negativity, and I will be honest with you, and I like a good old tractor or two, but down here, you get 50 in a row. Tractor section comes through. I don't know enough about tractors to make that highlighted for as long as you'd like, but they like it, and I'm okay with that. No, the parade is the best thing. Then we have a little carnival and yada, yada. Anyway, so you're invited to come down. That'll be next Friday for the fireworks. The whole weekend,
1: right.
0: Blue Earth Days. It's crazy.
1: Blue Earth, Minnesota. Okay.
0: It is the untapped jewel. We got to go to break. We talked too much. I had things to talk about. We're going to do it, but we'll save some time on the other side of the break. We'll talk about it right after this. My good friend Dave Cruz on the Al Travis Show.
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3: Love having him on. He's Dave Cruz. I'm probably going to get in a little bit of trouble, get some emails on this one, but it's okay because some folks only hear what the beginning is, and at the end they'll have already dropped out. I think folks underestimate this president in so many ways. And let me throw this out. He is talking about having a midterm convention in Dallas before the elections. You look at Trump, I'm asking you, look at Trump, he's sitting there going, hey, every 4 years we get this big boost right after the convention. Oh, yeah, that's what happens. You get 4 days of TV, and he's the only one in however long they've been doing this. He goes, well, let's do one this year then, because I need a boost because we might lose the midterms. Is he an evil genius? This doesn't sound that complicated, but this would be a first.
4: This would be a unique situation. I mean, so you've got a president who perhaps is a bit more, what, media savvy?
3: Yep, okay.
4: And yet at the same time, not.
3: Yeah.
4: And so it's going to be a big dong and pony show. But the problem, again, is that we live in modern America. Politics is a death match in every regard. So whatever step you do that might have that positive political bump, it's inviting the most heinous, you know, opposite reaction as well, right? I mean, there are areas of life which should be left alone from controversy. I mean, look at our in the mall in Washington, D.C., in the pool.
3: Yeah, the pond, yeah.
4: That be an issue? I mean, it's a pond. And
3: they cleaned it up, thank goodness.
4: We refurbish it now and then, right?
3: Yeah.
4: And now there's people coming and trying to vandalize and reporters there every day, and it's a big deal.
3: Yeah.
4: It's because nothing can be done that touches politics that can't be a death match and that can't be controversial. And so you take something as benign as that, and if that is something, a hill to live and die on politically, a move like this is going to have, sure, some positive reaction, but also it's going to be just fodder as a big negative media magnet as well.
3: It does a few things I want to talk about today. So Trump goes to Dallas. They create a four-day deal. Oh, my goodness, I don't even want to see another one. All right, I don't even want to watch that. But let's say it's just a big two-day deal. All the big Republicans will be there, all giving their speeches. If you're a news organization and you don't cover it, then he's going to say, see what I'm saying? You know, you almost highlight it. And then if they do cover it, there are going to be some folks standing outside being crazy and trying to shut it down. He almost wins on all sides of that is my point. And the other point is, why did we not think of this earlier? Because it takes Trump to think. Like this, the redistricting, right? He started that redistricting thing, and now it's a horrible thing in Republicans. And like, well, you did it before. The thing was, we only did it every 10 years. Census got done. Whoever's in charge, you redistrict it. And Trump said, is that a law? No, that's just when you, oh, okay, then I want to do it now. The guy just thinks different, and you can say I'm all behind him. I'm just saying it's different. You have all these political minds that no one thought, let's redistrict in the off years. No one said, let's have a convention. The guy just thinks different.
4: Yeah. Yeah, he's not bound, and perhaps that's the political outsider, if you will, that he, you know, he has always touted that he is, but yeah, certainly. I mean, he's built his career on that. I mean, it takes a guy who's able to think outside of a certain box like everybody else to innovate and come up with something new and succeed. No, I haven't looked into this, Al. Tell me about the dog and pony show. That would be, would it just be 4 days of Trump rally? Is that what the end effect would be?
3: Pretty much. I mean, I would, God, if it's 4 days, I even hate them when the conventions come up, you know, every 4 years. It's just so long. And so many things said, and I'm not personally looking forward to it, but you're going to have to cover it. This show's going to have to talk about whatever comes out of that, right? I mean, he forces your hand, right or wrong, and those that hate him will still hate him, so I don't think he loses anything. But could an independent look and say, oh, look, they burned a trash can or whatever outside, and, you know, I don't know that he loses. He can

0: lose as much as he can gain. And that's kind of the Trump motive. I don't know. That's how he works. Other thing I want to ask you about, I've been complaining a little bit on this show about it, and I've got one more. I don't like the fact that I don't need Taylor Swift to tell me who to vote for. I don't care what a musician says. You don't do that for a living. You can have your vote, go do your thing. But I do believe politicians who do this for a living should weigh in. They know what it takes. They know the temperament and all the rest. And on the left, Amy Klobuchar is asked about, you know, the Senate race, and it was, oh, we stick with those guys, but then I really like, and it was like, did you just endorse somebody? And I don't want to just rip on her. The right side, none of the congressional candidates have come out and endorsed anybody. I presume that's because whoever's got the R behind the name may not be the person they want, and it's a whole game. Should we allow them to get by with not answering that question? That's a real question. I want to know what Tom Emmer thinks about this, because he does it for a living.
1: There are situations in the world of getting elected where the real challenge comes when you have to put together your coalition of supporters, right? Yeah. And often that coalition of supporters is a complicated Venn diagram of other people's supporters. Yeah. And those people are invested in your campaign and someone else's who you may not like. And it becomes a challenge to take sides, because you are then telling your invested people who are supporters behind you that you're taking a side against them in something else. And that's genuinely a difficult thing for someone to do who is seeking election. However, it's a unique situation where we're talking about an appointment, not an election.
0: No.
1: Correct?
0: Yeah.
1: So well, we're going to talk about that. There's also the special situation, which, yeah, that one for sure needs to be talked about.
0: This is what he's talking about.
1: You're talking a package deal here. You're electing someone, and with them comes an appointment, right? That's a plus one. Who are you inviting to this ball?
0: This is the Amy Klobuchar. Let people know what we're talking about. Amy Klobuchar, if she wins, gets to appoint her replacement. It's a twofer. I have yet to hear one radio announcer, any news guy, go to Amy and say, Senator Klobuchar, if you win, who's in your place? How are you going to decide that? How is that not huge? You're going to have a sitting senator handed off by somebody who you voted for. I think that's probably, fraud's a big deal. I think who the senator will be a big deal. How is it, Dave, that that is not a topic of conversation in this election yet?
1: I mean, that speaks to problems in media and coverage, doesn't it? I mean, that should be, first and foremost, like I said, in this election, you're not electing just this one position. You're electing one and a plus one that comes along with it. It's not like the person elected is going to have this surprise decision forced on them. Oh, I need to pick someone to fill this seat.
0: No.
1: It should be known by now who their likely candidates are they're going to be choosing. And you're electing a two for one. And so absolutely that should be asked. Absolutely it should. If not, giving an exact name of who they're going to pick is, sure, maybe it's a little ways off. There should be a short list, and that short list should be known.
0: And if you don't, it feeds on stuff, right? The two rumors are, Wall said he would never run for another office.
1: Right.
0: Well, you know, she asked me, so I did it. Or between the Flanagan and the Craig, the other rumor is the loser gets it.
1: Whoever loses gets the consolation prize.
0: So maybe that's why they're not attacking each other too darn hard. Doesn't really matter. We're both going to join the same club. That only begs for that kind of speculation, because no one's asked her the hard questions. We got to get to the hard questions. My opinion. I think we do. So hopefully people aren't too mad. And again, I would say the same on the right. Tom Emmer, like you said, they're very hard to pick and choose. You got to walk a balancing line. He's the third most powerful guy in Congress. And he's good enough to walk the line and tell me who, you know, I'm sorry this is going to hurt. He's got my opinion, all of them do. Because they're in there in the race, right? They're in the race.
1: Yeah.
0: Tell me what is up. I got to fly, Dave. That went really well. I appreciate you coming on the program. I really do appreciate it. I do.
1: What a pleasure.
0: We'll get you back. He's Dave Cruz, good friend of the program.
2: 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As 4th of July travelers take to Minnesota roads, MnDOT is reminding drivers to stay alert in construction zones. Even when workers aren't visible, narrowed lanes, lane shifts, and reduced speed limits may still be in place. Drivers are encouraged to check 511mn.org or call 511 for the latest traffic and construction updates. If you want to spend some time fishing this 4th of July holiday weekend, you don't have to spend a lot of money on travel. DNR Fisheries Section Manager Brad Parsons says there are fishable waters in every every corner of the state.

0: and you don't even need to be on the water.
1: Shore fishing, you don't need a big fancy boat to catch a lot of fish in this state, and we're very proud of that, and we're trying to make sure that people understand those opportunities are there.
0: Parsons says the state of Minnesota offers fishing on lakes, ponds, rivers, and streams. And a Bemidji area man remains hospitalized after a serious boating crash on a northern Minnesota lake. Family members say Rick Carnes was fishing Tuesday night when another boat slammed into his, trapping him beneath the wreckage for about 30 minutes. Carnes suffered multiple broken bones and remains in intensive care. This is M&M.
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11: It's nice to know a guy that knows a guy. Al Travis.
12: Thank you, Dave Cruz, coming on the program. I know I get a lot of emails. You don't have to. It isn't me being a sycophant for Trump. It really is not. I'm just saying the guy thinks different than everybody else. I don't know how long we've had political consultants and people who get paid to come up with the next brilliant plan and all that. I don't know how long that's been. But he's the first in a Republican or Democrat hat to say, why don't we have one of them conventions on the off year? We always get a boost in the ratings. And like, I don't know, sir, we just done it. He never thinks the we never done it that way thing is the right answer. I don't know if it'll help his campaign or not in the long run. I don't want to spend 4 days watching it on TV, be quite frank with you. That's just me. But my comment is, he thinks like that. The redistricting. We always redistrict after the 10-year census, find out whatever, whoever's in charge kind of gets a leg up on that thing. I get it. We've been doing that way for 250 years. And Trump's like, is that a rule? No, sir, we can do it anytime we want. Well, then let's do it before the midterms. I need a little help. It's amazing, again, with all the political class we've had for how many, 250 years, this is the first guy to say why not and change it. I'm not saying it's for the better. I don't want a convention every 2 years and two conventions, not for me. But he opened up that can of worms. Hey, speaking of can of worms in politics, Eric Mishy's coming up with Save. Worked his tail off. Got the results he wanted until he didn't. And we're going to talk about that coming up here in a matter of moments. He's Eric Mishy with Save. Suicide Awareness, Voices of Education. He's next.
13: I'm Dan Loney with Your Money Now. If the roads or airports seem busy this weekend, don't act surprised. AAA says it expects 72.2 million people to be traveling over the July 4th holiday.

0: That would surpass the record 71.8 million from just 1 year ago. Travel by car or by air is expected to hold steady from last year, but people traveling in other ways, like a cruise, is likely to increase. Lamborghini has unveiled a new hybrid performance model of its Urus SUV. The automaker is calling the vehicle the fastest super SUV in the world. The vehicle is a plug-in hybrid electric vehicle, which means it has a gas-powered engine as well as a plug to charge a battery pack for improved electric performance. Anthropic will start a drug delivery program focused on neglected diseases. The AI company announced the effort alongside the announcement of Claude Science, a product designed for drug makers. Big tech companies have long expressed interest in healthcare. Wall Street closed for the July 4th holiday, and that's your money now.
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0: It's the Al Travis Show. We love Al to have it on. First Friday of every month, we get him. Eric Mishy was saved. Suicide Awareness, Voices of Education. And Eric, thanks for being here a month ago.

0: ago, if I remember correctly, we were talking about all the great things that you guys got done in the last year. Coming up July 1st, we're going to have this big deal with putting warning labels up. Dang it, a month later, things aren't going so good. This is the ups and downs of what you do for a living. Could you explain it to us? You got passed, and I'm not going to remember the name of the law, but basically they had to put warning labels on social media platforms for underage kids. I don't remember what the name of the program was, but you got that passed. What happened on the first? I literally went on I tried to see if I could find it. I thought maybe the internet knows I'm too old and they didn't put it up there. I didn't know how that works. What happened?
1: Well, so first of all, happy day before is 4th of July.
0: Right. Yeah.
1: And we're going to come talk about that in a second.
0: Yeah.
1: But so what happened was SAVE, along with some other parents and advocacy groups, had worked with Representative Zach Stevenson and got the warning labels on social media bill passed in the last legislative session.
0: Mm-hmm.
1: July 1st, this was supposed to go in effect so that everybody in Minnesota, not just kids, anybody in Minnesota who went on a social media platform, there'd be a warning label pop up that would have different messages, right?
0: Yep.
1: Wasn't restricting anybody's access. It wasn't taking away access to content or anything like that. Well, back in February, the two organizations that are fully funded by big tech, groups like Meta and Instagram and Snapchat, two organizations called NetChoice and TechNet, filed a lawsuit to stop these warning labels from going into effect. So come July 1st, these companies did not put those warning labels as they are required by law and make them active. The Attorney General has made it very clear that he fully intends to hold them accountable once this thing gets determined by a court, right? So right now, this lawsuit that NetChoice and TechNet filed is sitting in a court waiting for a judge to rule. The judge could choose to dismiss the case, in which case the Attorney General can immediately proceed and begin holding them accountable for failing to abide by the law. But in the meantime, these big tech organizations are giving Minnesotans, Minnesota parents, Minnesota kids, the big proverbial legal middle finger and saying, we aren't doing it. We're not going to do it. We don't care, which tells you something about their mindset, Al, is what they could have done is said, fine, we'll put them up there. But you know what? We're taking you to court. And we're going to fight this thing. But instead, they went, screw it. We don't need to. We don't have to. And we're not going to. And until somebody holds us accountable, we're going to snub our nose and thumb our fingers and thumb our nose and stub our fingers and all that.
0: On a couple of thoughts of that, because as I understand it, I'm not the great legal mind, but I'm going to say they're going after this on a First Amendment right. You can't tell us what we have to say. And they're going after a First Amendment thing. So does this get to the Supreme Court? Is that what they
1: got? Oh, all these things ultimately get to the Supreme Court, and this is really less of them saying you can't tell us what to do, as much as them saying First Amendment. Basically, you're what you're doing is you're violating people's First Amendment rights by making it uncomfortable for them to have this pop up there, and therefore blocking their access to content. Baloney, right? This is every argument that big tech makes about any bill or any law that's intended to regulate these platforms. They say it's a violation of the First Amendment.
0: But here's where it bothers me more than any. Great. Judge could look at it and say, what are you talking about? We've had warning labels on cigarettes, we've had warning labels on liquor. Exactly doesn't hurt anybody. I don't see where that's going, but I get where they're going to push it. But here's the problem, though, sir, for me. You're sitting here, I rip on you, save a little bit. You're doing fun runs, you're doing a gala, you're trying to make a couple of bucks to keep this thing afloat, and now you got to find some hoity toity, we go to the Supreme Court kind of law firm to pay for it. You're doing fun runs, they're Meta. They're making money hand over fist. This is not going to hurt their bottom line to take you to court all the way to the Supreme Court. People got to
1: know. It has no impact to them. You know, there was a court ruling in California earlier this year. You may recall that Los Angeles District Superior Court held these companies.

0: liable for the algorithms that they created that are committing harms on people, right?
1: Yeah.
0: $350 million, $400 million settlement, right? That's vapor, right? Yeah. First of all, they still haven't paid it because they're going to appeal it. But sure. $400 million is vapor. I did a calculation, Al, that you know how long it takes for Meta to recoup $1 billion if they had a loss?
1: That I would have no idea.
0: 6 days.
1: 6 days. See, but this is my point. Talk about your David and Goliath. Eric Mishy's out here doing the Tour to Save. We'll talk about that coming up. The bike ride. You got a free 5K walk thing. You're out here trying to scratch up tens and twenties of thousands of dollars, and they're making $6 billion every 6 days. Are they just going to wear you down till you can't be there anymore? You know what I'm saying? I don't mean to be mean, but that's, goodness gracious, that's an unlimited checkbook.
0: Well, what I would say is this. It's not even wearing us down. I mean, you're not. The reality is the people that they're trying to wear down that they have not been successful are the parent survivors who are continuing this fight, right? We've got a board member on my board, Cheryl McCormick Brown from Florida, who lost her daughter, McKenna, to online bullying and suicide. She's not given up this fight. All of these parents that are out there, they are not giving up this fight. Doesn't matter how much money Meta and the rest of these guys spend. These folks are determined to make sure that other parents don't suffer the trauma that they have.
1: Good, good. It's just, you probably saw it coming. The rest of us didn't. I thought you had something going on. It was going to start July. I literally started looking for it July 1st. I'm sorry about this, but I presume it courts take forever. This is not something. Do you have any idea? In 30 days, we'll have a ruling from Minnesota. 100 days, nothing.
0: I don't know. My guess is we're talking several months here. We may be looking at, late summer, early fall. But you pointed out, nobody can tell the courts the speed at which they're going to work.
1: Can we change it over to something a little more positive as I enjoy your hat? I honestly got a I don't wear baseball caps, but one with a nice American flag like that. A happy Independence Day to you and yours. What do you got planned?
0: Well, so before we get to that, I'm going to ask you a question. Where were you 50 years ago for the bicentennial?
1: I actually remember the 4th of July. I had it was a white shirt, American flag on it. I had a red, white, and blue cap on. I was watching something on TV, and it would have been in St. Paul, where I lived there at the time. And here's my, Eric, I was 12, and I said to myself, this is how arrogant I was even back then. I said, I'm going to live to see the tricentennial. I'm going to be 112 years old. And my mom goes, why? I said, because every news organization in the world want to interview me because I was at both the bicentennial. That's how in my own head I was even at 12 years old. I got a long way to go.
0: You have established a new height for me to achieve with that story. So 50 years ago, I was 13 years old.
1: Yep.
0: I was sitting in a ratted out VW Bug in the back of the Mobile gas station in Fairmont, North Dakota, that I was running at 13 years old. I had a pack of Marlboro cigarettes, and a six pack or something of Miller Ponies, and sat there with a buddy of mine, and we sat there and we drank those Miller Ponies and smoked cigarettes and talked about what we were going to do when we grew up, right?
1: Yep.
0: I've got a post that I'm doing tomorrow because it's a vivid memory for me of where I was 50 years ago, right? 50 years later, right, what a blessing to be able to celebrate this remarkable moment in American history, right? I won't be here in 50 years from now, but my hope is that my kids, when somebody asks them where were they 50 years later, right? Yeah. So
1: let me ask you this, though. Is it because we look back 50 years and we're kids and everything? All I remember is how huge it was. The bicentennial was huge. Is it not the same, or is it the idea? I don't feel that same energy that I think we had, but maybe it's because it's 12, right? I mean, things looked bigger and better. I'm going to watch some fireworks. I'm going to do a brisket. But I don't get it. Am I wrong here? Do you get the feeling 250 is the same as 200?
0: It's a really good question. And you're right. 50 years ago when we were kids, right, 12 and 13, it was a big deal, right? It was a big deal. 50 years later, I will tell you, for me personally, it's still a big deal, but it's for different reasons, right?
1: Yeah.
0: Do I think?

0: it has the same kind of energy and enthusiasm that I think all of us who lived in small towns and big towns throughout this country had 50 years later. I don't think so. And I don't know why that is, Al. Maybe it's because social media has diluted the impact of it so much, and maybe it just is another thing that we want to fight about, right?
1: Yeah.
0: 50 years ago, we weren't fighting about the meaning of the bicentennial,
1: yeah.
0: right?
1: Yeah, that's
0: it was an
1: point.
0: Extraordinary opportunity for us to celebrate as Americans. And so I think each of us got to look at this individually and think, you know what, 50 years later, does it have meaning to it? It does for me.
1: Same here, sir. I eat, live, and breathe this stuff. I'm always a 4th of July guy. But I invite you and everyone else to go find a small town. The coolest thing about 4th of July in this town, little Blue Earth where I come from, is we have a lawn parade. Oh, my God, it's too much to walk. You know, politicians say it's just, you know, a death march but on a hot day. But we do it, and everybody's involved. We have floats, and kids get, you know, candy. We don't worry about kids getting hurt. We throw candy. We don't have anything. We have 50 tractors in a row. Now, you got to be a tractor guy to really like that cycling, but I don't care. It is hometown Americana, and you will get your spirit back. If you don't have that spirit from Bicentennial, we get it here. I'm jazzed up about it because it really is apple pie and Chevrolet. We got to go to break. I'm a little bit behind. We'll talk about some of the stuff that we've got going on with Save right after this.
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3: 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I want to make sure we get some events out there coming up this month before we get you back. This Tour to Save event you got going on 2026, Eric, I presume that's a Tour de France play. So is this where there'll be 100 bikers all within a foot and a half of each other? The third guy falls over, and then it's a 65-car pileup. I love watching those on ESPN. Is that what we're talking about?
4: No, but now that you mention it, I think next year that's exactly what it should be.
3: I'm always like, you're just too close. Give a little room, buddy.
4: No, this is a little bit more family-friendly than that, Al. All right. So this event's been going on for a number of years. For Save, it's in Northfield. It's on July 18th. It's a great ride. There's three different rides. There's a gravel ride. There's a relatively short ride. There's a longer ride. Right. You know, it's a great opportunity. You know, we get a lot of suicide loss survivors who've been coming to this event for years. You know, one of the challenges we're having right now is a lot of conflicts with that date, with other rides and things like that. So if you're looking for an easy ride, not that competitive Tour de France one that you just described, this is a perfect opportunity to participate in that. In August, we've got our free Stride to Save Lives coming up at Lake Harriet. Last year, I think we had 500 or 600 people registered for that. We're hoping for a little bit more than that.
3: It looks like
4: hopefully last year, if you recall, during that time, they had all these forest fires in Canada, and it was wrecking the air quality. So we're hoping for a little better air quality this year, but that's a free event. And while I have us talking about this, I want to give a quick shout out. This past weekend, we had a significant loss for Save. One of our co-founders, Al Klusner, passed away at age 96. Al and his wife, Mary, and a couple other couples here in Minnesota were the ones that started Save 37 years ago. And so we're going to honor Al's life this coming week. We've honored Al's life a little bit online. You know, Al, 37 years ago, people didn't talk about suicide. There was no possible way they were going to get on a radio show and talk about suicide. And so guys like Al Klusner helped open the door for those kind of conversations. We're enormously grateful for that.
3: Do you know if he was personally affected by this?
4: As a matter of fact, thank you for raising that. Yes, he and his wife lost two children, daughter Amy and his son Michael. And the loss of Amy was really kind of the incentive for them to start Save with other folks who had lost. And then they lost their son Michael to suicide. And so today the family, the Klusner family, continues to stay very active and involved in Save. We have one of their sons who's on our board of directors. The other son is a strong supporter of the organization. So just want to make sure that I recognize Al Klusner during this call today, because without Al, there is no Save.
3: God bless him and his family. 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You've got an uphill climb, and I'm sorry to hear this about what's going on with the, you know, the stuff with the tech companies. If someone wants to just go, I'm not a biker, I don't want to go do that run thing, can I just go online and donate to you guys and just say, hey, go get these cats?
4: 100%. 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You go there, donate. Every dollar you donate is going to be double thanks to the Tosa Foundation.
3: That is fantastic. That is really huge. Sir, you know, I love having you on the first Friday of every month. I appreciate you doing it again this year, and go get them.
4: Happy 4th of July, my friend.
3: And a happy Independence
4: Day. God bless America.
3: Amen.
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17: A as in alligator. L also in alligator. But it's not alligator. 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
18: Cannot thank Eric Mishy enough for coming on. Either that or Dave as well, the guest before. But he comes on the program. It was not a good week for them. Like you say, they had a big win. They're going to start putting those notices on all social media platforms. They got the bill passed, and you thought that was going to start on the 1st, and then it didn't. And then you find out that the big tech companies are going to say, hey, we'll go to court on this bad boy. Like you say, it doesn't cost them anything. The amount it costs them is so little compared to what folks like Save have to do, right? I mean, going to do bike rides that tries to raise enough money to fight the big tech. But that's what they're going to do, and I give him all the credit in the world on a tough day like today to come in and talk like that. I love his patriotism. And I'm telling you right now, find a small town. Come on down to Blue Earth. Water's warm. Small towns do it right. I've lived in some pretty big cities and watched a lot of fireworks, and I get it. The fireworks can be bigger, better, whatever. But the atmosphere, the downtowns, nah. Our parade, although long, it's long because we want to make sure we get out to the old folks' home. And we walk ourselves out there because we want them to be a part of it as well. It's just what we do. It is the Al Travis Show. A happy 4th of July. A happy Independence Day to you and yours. And hopefully you'll out there celebrate and think about why we're here. Good, bad, or indifferent. There's not a better country in the world. Not a better one I'd rather be in than here, to be quite frank. Catch you again. Same bad time, same bad channel.
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